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Liquor and love, when the mind is dull, focus the wit on a world of form. 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
1: An old man's winter night. All out of doors look darkly in at him through the thin frost, almost in separate stars that gathers on the pane in empty rooms. What kept his eyes from giving back the gaze was the lamp tilted near them in his hand. What kept him from remembering the need that brought him to that creaking room was age. He stood with barrels around him at a loss, and having scared the cellar under him in clumping there, he scared it once again in clumping off, and scared the outer night, which has its sounds familiar, like the roar of trees and crack of branches, common things, but nothing so like beating on a box. A light he was to no one but himself, where now he sat, concerned with he knew what. A quiet light, and then not even that. He consigned to the moon, such as she was, so late arising, to the broken moon as better than the sun in any case for such a charge, his snow upon the roof, his icicles along the wall to keep, and slept. The log that shifted with a jolt once in the stove disturbed him, and he shifted and eased his heavy breathing, but still slept. One aged man, one man, can't fill a house, a farm, a countryside, or if he can, it's thus he does it of a winter night.

0: The applicant. First, are you our sort of person? Do you wear a glass eye, false teeth, or a crutch, a brace or a hook, rubber breasts or a rubber crotch, stitches to show something's missing? No, no? Then how can we give you a thing? Stop crying. Open your hand. Empty? Empty. Here is a hand to fill it and willing to bring teacups and roll away headaches and do whatever you tell it. Will you marry it? It is guaranteed to thumb shut your eyes at the end and dissolve of sorrow. We make new stock from the salt. I notice you are stark naked. How about this suit? Black and stiff, but not a bad fit. Will you marry it? It is waterproof, shatterproof, proof against fire and bombs through the roof. Believe me, they'll bury you in it. Now your head, excuse me, is empty. I have the ticket for that. Come here, sweetie, out of the closet. Well, what do you think of that? Naked as paper to start, but in 25 years she'll be silver, in 50, gold. A living doll everywhere you look. It can sew, it can cook, it can talk, talk, talk. It works. There is nothing wrong with it. You have a hole, it's a poultice. You have an eye, it's an image. My boy, it's your last resort. Will you marry it? Marry it. Marry it.
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Women. Women have no wilderness in them. They are provident instead. Content in the tight, hot cell of their hearts to eat dusty bread. They do not see cattle cropping red winter grass. They do not hear snow water going down under culverts, shallow and clear. They wait when they should turn to journeys. They stiffen when they should bend. They use against themselves that benevolence to which no man is friend. They cannot think of so many crops to a field, or of clean wood cleft by an axe. Their love is an eager meaninglessness, too tense or too lax. They hear in every whisper that speaks to them a shout and a cry. As like as not, when they take life over their door sills, they should let it go by.

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1: Virginia. Red River, slow flow, heat is silence, no will is still as a river, still will heat move only through the mockingbird heard once, still hills wait, gates wait, purple trees, white trees wait, wait, delay, decay, living, living, never moving. 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Red River, River, River.

0: Country summer. Now the rich cherry, whose sleek wood and top with silver petals traced, like a strict box its gems encased, has spilt from out that cunning lid, all in an innocent green round, those melting rubies which it hid, with moss, ripe strawberry encrusted. 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The wren that thieved it in the eaves, a trailer of the rose could catch to her poor, droopy, sloven thatch, and side by side with the wren's brood, oh, lovely time of beggar's luck, opens the quaint and hairy bud, and full and golden is the yield of cows that never have to house, but all night nibble under boughs or cool their sides in the moist field. Into the rooms flow meadow airs, the warm farm baking smells blown round, inside and out, and sky and ground are much the same. The wishing star, Hesperus, kind and early born, is risen only finger far. All stars stand close in summer air, and tremble and look mild as amber. When wicks are lighted in the chamber, they are like stars which settled there. Now, straightening from the flowery hay, down the still light the mowers look, or turn, because their dreaming shook, and they waked half to other days when left alone in the yellow stubble, the rusty-coated mare would graze. Yet thick the lazy dreams are born. Another thought can come to mind, but like the shivering of the wind, morning and evening in the corn.
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Sweet cider is a great thing to me. Spinning down to Weymouth town by Ridgeway thirstily, and maid and mistress summoning who tend the hostelry, O cider is a great thing to me. The dance, it is a great thing to me, with candles lit and partners fit for night-long revelry, and going home when day-dawning peeps pale upon the lee, O dancing is a great thing to me. Love is, yea, a great thing to me, when having drawn across the lawn in darkness silently, a figure flits like one a-wing out from the nearest tree, O love is, yes, a great thing to me. Will these be always great things to me? Let it befall that one will call, Soul, I have need of thee. What then? Joy jaunts, impassioned flings, love and its ecstasy will always have been great things to me.

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1: Now, this other is just a short piece of a portrait of Christian Bezaa, a painter. Eating is her subject. While eating is her subject. Where eating is her subject. Withdraw whether it is eating which is her subject. Literally, while she ate, eating is her subject. Afterwards, too, and in between. This is an introduction to what she ate. She ate a pigeon and a souffle. That was on one day. She ate a thin ham and its sauce. That was on another day. She ate dessert. That has been on one day. She had fish, grouse, and little cakes. That was before that day. She had breaded veal and grapes. That was on that day. After that, she ate every day. Very little, but very good. She ate very well that day. What is the difference between steaming and roasting? She ate it cold because of Saturday.

Sonic 38, from Fated Interview. You see, since life is cruel enough at best, you see, considering how our love is cursed and housed so bleakly that the seagull's nest were better shelter, even a better nurse between the breaker and the stingy reeds ragged and coarse that hiss against the sand, the gull's brown chick and hushed in all his needs than our poor love so harried through the land. You being too tender, even with all your scorn, to line his cradle with the world's reproof, and I, too devious, too surrendered, born too far from home to hunt him even a roof out of the rain. Oh, tortured voice, be still. Spare me your penny. Leave.

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I sat on the Dugana steps, for the gondolas cost too much that year. And there were not those girls. There was one face in the Vicentoro 20 yards off Howling Stretti. The lit crossbeams that year in the Morosini, and peacocks in Corey's house, or there may have been. Gods float in the azure air, bright gods in Tuscan back before dew was shed. Light in the first light before ever dew was fallen. Panisks and from oak trias and from apple melid. Through all the wood and the leaves are full of voices who whisper. And the clouds bow over the lake and there are gods upon them. And in the water the almond-white swimmers, the silvery water glazes the upturned nipple, as Poggio has remarked, green veins in the turquoise. Or grey steps lead up under the cedars. My Cid rode up to Burgos, up to the studded gate between two towers, beat with his lance butt, and the child came out, una niña de nueve años, to the little gallery over the gate between the towers, reading the writ voce tinula, that no man speak to, feed, help, proidias. On pain to have his heart out, set on a pike spike, and both his eyes torn out, and all his goods sequestered. And here, mio Cid, are the seals, the big seal, and the writing. And he came down from Bivar, mio Cid, with no hawks left there on their perches, and no clothes there in the presses, and left his trunk with Raquel and Vidas, the big box of sand with the pawnbrokers to get pay for his many, breaking his way to Valencia, Inez de Castro murdered, and a wall here stripped, here made to stand, drear waste, the pigment flakes from the stone, or plaster flakes, Mantegna painted the wall, silk tatters, nec spe, nec metu.

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1: In a real city, from a real house, at midnight by the ticking clocks, in winter by the crackling roads, hearing the noodle vendor's flute, two single, fragile, falling notes. But what can this small sing-song say under the noise of war? The flute itself a counterfeit. Siberian wind can freeze the lips. Merely a rubber bulb and metal horn. Hard to ride a cycle, watch for manholes and late drunks, and play a flute together. Just squeeze between gloved fingers, and the note of mild hope sounds. Release the indrawn sigh of mild despair. A poignant signal, like the cooey of some diffident soul locked out, less than appropriate to cooling macaroni. Two wooden boxes slung across the wheel, a rider in his middle age, trundling this gross contraption on a dismal road, red eyes and nose, and breathless rubber horn. Yet still the pathos of that double tune defies its provenance and can warm the bitter night. Sleepless, we turn and sleep, or sickness dwindles to some local limb. Bought love for one long moment gives itself, or there a witch assures a frightened child she bears no personal grudge. And I, like other listeners, see my stupid sadness as a common thing, and being common, therefore something rare indeed. The puffing vendor, surer than a trumpet, tells us we are not alone. Each night that same frail midnight tune, squeezed from a bogus flute, under the noise of war, after war's noise, it mourns the fallen every night. It celebrates survival in real cities, real houses, real time.

0: Cassandra. 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

0: The wise woman. His eyes grow hot, his words grow wild. He swears to break the mold and leave her. She smiled at him as at a child that's touched with fever. She smooths his ruffled wings. She leans to comfort, pamper, and restore him. 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He hungers after stale regrets, nourished by what she offers gaily. And all he thinks he never gets, she feeds him daily. He lusts for freedom, cries how long must he be bound by what controlled him. Yet he is glad the chains are strong and that they hold him. She knows he feels all this, but she is far too wise to let him know it. He needs to nurse the agony that suits a poet. He laughs to see her shape his life as she half coaxes, half commands him, and groans it's hard to have a wife who understands him.
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1: The pure products of America go crazy. Mountain folk from Kentucky or the ribbed north end of Jersey with its isolate lakes and valleys, its death mutes, thieves, old names, and promiscuity between devil-may-care men who have taken to railroading out of sheer lust of adventure, and young slatterns, bathed in filth from Monday to Saturday, to be tricked out that night with gauds from imaginations who have no peasant traditions to give them character, but flutter and flaunt sheer rags, succumbing without emotion save numb terror under some hedge of chokecherry or viburnum, which they cannot express, unless it be that marriage, perhaps, with a dash of Indian blood, will throw up a girl so desolate, so hemmed round with disease or murder, that she'll be rescued by an agent, rid by the state, and sent out at 15 to work in some hard-pressed house in the suburbs. Some doctor's family, some Elsie. Voluptuous water expressing with broken brain the truth about us. Her great ungainly hips and flopping breasts addressed to cheap jewelry, and rich young men with fine eyes, as if the earth under our feet were an excrement of some sky, and we degraded prisoners, destined to hunger until we eat filth, while the imagination strains after deer, going by fields of goldenrod in the stifling heat of September. Somehow it seems to destroy us. It is only in isolate flecks that something is given off. No one to witness and adjust. No one to drive the car.

0: Too many people. Too many people on the earth. Too few who hold the oak door open and who nod to the passing stranger as the passing God. Look from the stars and you will see where to this hungry fungus man has spread his drab compactions and is spreading till the space made rich by nature for his ease and grace is petrified as fruit is by a scab. Packed on this dwindling planet, famished, men will push and fight like beasts. No grandeur then, no high designs, no epic dream, no play, no poised serenity in what they say, nor reasoned kindness in the things they do. This is not fancy. This is deathbed true.
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from the mind, for your whole joy must spring such joy as you may find in any earthly thing, and every time and place will take your thought for grace. Henceforth, from the tongue, from shallow speech alone, comes joy you thought, when young, would wring you to the bone, would pierce you to the heart, and spoil its stop and start. Henceforward, from the shell, wherein you heard and wondered, at oceans like a bell, so far from ocean sundered, a smothered sound that sleeps, long lost within lost deeps, will chime you change and ours, the shadow of increase, will sound you flowers, born under troubled peace. Henceforth, henceforth, will echo sea and earth.

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1: The demon. Must I tell again, in the words I know, for the ears of men, the flesh, the blow? Must I show outright the bruise in the side, the halt in the night, and how death cried? Must I speak to the lot who little bore? It said, why not? It said, once more.
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0: She charged me with having said this and that to another woman long years before, in the very parlor where we sat. Sat on a night when the endless pour of rain on the roof and the road below bent the spring of the spirit more and more. So charged she me, and the cupid's bow of her mouth was hard, and her eyes, and her face, and her white forefinger lifted slow. Had she done it gently, or shown a trace that not too curiously would she view a folly flown ere her reign had place, a kiss might have closed it. But I knew, from the fall of each word and the pause between, that the curtain would drop upon us two ere long, in our play of slave and queen.
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the most of it. He thought he kept the universe alone, for all the voice and answer he could wake was but the mocking echo of his own from some tree-hidden cliff across the lake. Some morning from the boulder-broken beach, he would cry out on life that what it wants is not its own love back in copy speech, but counter-love, original response. And nothing ever came of what he cried, unless it was the embodiment that crashed in the cliff's talus on the other side, and then in the far distant water splashed, but after a time allowed for it to swim instead of proving human when it neared, and someone else additional to him. As a great buck, it powerfully appeared, pushing the crumpled water up ahead, and landed, pouring like a waterfall, and stumbled through the rocks with horny tread, and forced the underbrush, and that was all.

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1: While rain, with Eve in partnership, descended darkly, drip, drip, drip. Beyond the last lone lamp I passed, walking slowly, whispering sadly, two linked loiterers, one downcast. Some heavy thought constrained each face and blinded them to time and place. The pair seemed lovers, yet absorbed in mental scenes no longer orbed by love's young rays. Each countenance, as it sadly caught the lamplight's yellow glance, held in suspense a misery at things which had been or might be. When I retrod that watery way some hours beyond the droop of day, still I found pacing there the twain just as slowly, just as sadly, heedless of the night and rain. One could but wonder who they were and what wild woe detained them there. Though 30 years of blur and blot have slid since I beheld that spot and saw in curious converse there, moving slowly, moving sadly, that mysterious tragic pair, its olden look may linger on, all but the couple, they have gone. Whither? Who knows, indeed? And yet, to me, when nights are weird and wet, without those comrades there at tryst, creeping slowly, creeping sadly, that lone lane does not exist. There they seem brooding on their pain, and will, while such a lane

0: In your time, there have been those who spoke clearly for the moment of lightning. Were we all brave, but at different times? Even raped open and split, even anonymous, they spoke. They are not forgotten, but they are. In late summer, forgot, caught at cross purposes, interrupted in an hour of purity, their lives careening along in the fierce cities, through atrocious poverties and magnificence, the unforgotten, the early gone forgot. Late daytime, and nothing left to hide but an eye endowed with the charred, guilty, gouged by war, the raging splendor, despised like you, criminal in intent, sunburnt, in love, and splendid. This heart, naked and knocking, going in clouds, smoke, and a cry of light, in pain, the voice of pain, the shadow of your cry. And never forget, you are magnificent beyond all colors.
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It is a chilly god, a god of shades, rises to the glass from his black fathoms. At the window, those unborn, those undone, assemble with the frail paleness of moths, an envious phosphorescence in their wings. 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The glass mouth sucks blood heat from my forefinger. 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

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He, godly, doddering, spells no succinct Gabriel from the letters here, but floridly his amorous nostalgias.

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0: Cassandra, to me, one silly task is like another. 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

Searching for a lost address, I find, among dead papers in a dusty drawer, a diary which has lain there quite 10 years, and soon forget what I am looking for, intrigued by cryptic entries in a hand resembling mine, but noticeably more vigorous than my present quavering scrawl. Appointments, kept or not, I don't remember, with people now grown narrow, fat, or bald. A list of books that somehow I have never found the time to read, nor ever shall, remind me that my world is growing cold. And then I find a scribbled code and number. The urgent words, must not forget to call. But now, of course, I have no recollection of telephoning anyone at all. The questions whisper, did I dial that number? And if I did, what kind of voice replied? Questions that will never find an answer. Unless, the thought is serpentine, I tried to telephone again, as years ago I did, or meant to do. What would I find if now I lifted this mechanic slave, black to my ear, and spun the dial, so? Inhuman, impolite, the double burp erupts insulting hope. The long dark sleeve of silence stretches out. No stranger's voice slips in, suspicious, cold. No manic speech telling what I do not wish to know, nor throaty message creamed with sensual greed. Nothing of these. And when again I try, doodling foolish in a drafty need, relief is tearful when there's no reply.

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1: Sweet cider is a great thing to me. Spinning down to Weymouth Town by Ridgeway thirstily, and maid and mistress summoning who tend the hostelry, O cider is a great thing to me. The dance, it is a great thing to me, with candles lit and partners fit for night-long revelry, and going home when day-dawning peeps pale upon the lee. O, dancing is a great thing to me. Love is, yea, a great thing to me. When having drawn across the lawn in darkness silently, a figure flits like one a wing out from the nearest tree. O, love is, yes, a great thing to me. Will these be always great things to me? Let it befall that one will call, soul, I have need of thee. What then? Joy jaunts, impassioned flings, love and its ecstasy will always have been great things to me.

0: East Coca. So here I am in the middle way, having had 20 years. 20 years largely wasted, the years of l'entre-deux-guerres, trying to learn to use words, and every attempt is a wholly new start and a different kind of failure, because one has only learnt to get the better of words for the thing one no longer has to say, or the way in which one is no longer disposed to say it. And so each venture is a new beginning, a raid on the inarticulate, with shabby equipment always deteriorating in the general mess of imprecision of feeling, undisciplined squads of emotion. And what there is to conquer by strength and submission has already been discovered once or twice or several times by men whom one cannot hope to emulate, but there is no competition. There is only the fight to recover what has been lost and found and lost again and again. And now, under conditions that seem unpropitious, but perhaps neither gain nor loss, for us there is only the trying. The rest is not our business. Home is where one starts from. As we grow older, the world becomes stranger, the pattern more complicated of dead and living, not the intense moment isolated with no before and after, but a lifetime burning in every moment, and not the lifetime of one man only, but of old stones that cannot be deciphered. There is a time for the evening under starlight, a time for the evening under lamplight, the evening with the photograph album. Love is most nearly itself when here and now cease to matter. Old men ought to be explorers. Here and there does not matter. We must be still and still moving into another intensity for a further union, a deeper communion through the dark cold and the empty desolation. The wave cry, the wind cry, the vast waters of the petrel and the porpoise. In my end is my beginning.
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Rain or hail, Sam done the best he kin till they digged his hole. Sam was a man, stout as a bridge, rugged as a bear, slick as a weasel, how be you, sun or snow. Gone into what? Like all them kings you read about, and on him sings a whippoorwill. Heart was big as the world ain't square, with room for the devil and his angels too, yes sir. 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Sleep well.

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0: Country summer. 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The wren that thieved it in the eaves, a trailer of the rose could catch to her poor, droopy, sloven thatch, and side by side with the wren's brood, oh, lovely time of beggar's luck, opens the quaint and hairy bud, and full and golden is the yield of cows that never have to house, but all night nibble under boughs or cool their sides in the moist field. Into the rooms flow meadow airs, the warm farm baking smells blown round, inside and out, and sky and ground are much the same. The wishing star, Hesperus, kind and early born, is risen only finger far. All stars stand close in summer air, and tremble and look mild as amber. When wicks are lighted in the chamber, they are like stars which settled there. Now, straightening from the flowery hay, down the still light the mowers look, or turn, because their dreaming shook, and they waked half to other days when left alone in the yellow stubble, the rusty-coated mare would graze. Yet thick the lazy dreams are born. Another thought can come to mind, but like the shivering of the wind, morning and evening in the corn.
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La Fontaine, Book 3, Fable 9, The Wolf and the Stork. Wolves can out-eat anyone. Indeed, at a festivity, such gluttony second to none almost ended fatally, when a bone choked a wolf as he gulped what he ate. But happily, since he was inarticulate, a stork chanced to hear him groan, was besought by frowns to come and peer, and had soon relieved the beast of the bone. Then, having done him a service, had no fear, so asked him how compensate her. Compensate? He inquired with bared teeth. A humorist, I infer. You should be glad that you draw breath. Thrust your beak down my throat and you somehow escaped death? Be off. You are unappreciative. Shun my paws if you care to live.

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1: Veracities and Verities, number 2. Veracities and verities sometimes are interacting. I don't like diamonds. The emerald's grass lamp glow is better. 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Some kinds of gratitude are trying. 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

0: shadow and answer. What color is the shadow of a tree on afternoon's cut hayfield? Green on yellow, deep over shallow. What is the sound of quiet, bearing meadow, ghost branch, dapple? Let the world go on. Let summer come forever, even for one, for me or nobody, for wrens. Nobody intended to kill civilization, only to wound it. Nobody said, "Thou shalt not wound." It was already wounded. The floods were tears. The rains were always blood. In cave, Golgotha, and in Hiroshima, from claw and cross and pyre and crumb and love, anywhere, anytime, look. The wounds have not been stanched. Look. Anywhere, anytime, what color is the shadow of a tree? What wren sings summer on a sunlit bough? What blood moves in the veins? What blood is love?
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Cape Ann, Massachusetts. Oh, quick, quick, quick, quick, hear the song sparrow, swamp sparrow, fox sparrow, vesper sparrow, at dawn and dusk. Follow the dance of the goldfinch at noon. Leave to chance the blackburnian warbler, the shy one. Hail with shrill whistle the note of the quail, the bobwhite dodging by baybush. Follow the feet of the walker, the water thrush. Follow the flight of the dancing arrow, the purple martin. Greet in silence the bull bat. All are delectable. Sweet, sweet, sweet, but resign this land at the end. Resign it to its true owner, the tough one, the seagull. The palaver is finished.

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1: In vain. Oh, come again to Astolat. I will not ask you to be kind. And you may go, then you will go, and I will stay behind. I will not say how dear you are, or ask you if you hold me dear, or trouble you with things for you the way I did last year. So still the orchard Lancelot, so very still the lake shall be, you could not guess, though you should guess, what has become of me. So wide shall be the garden walk, the garden seems so very wide, you need but think, if you should think, the lily maid had died. Stay back a little way away, I'd walk you for a little while to see you see the way you see and smile if you should smile.

0: Winter time nighs, but my bereavement pain it cannot bring again. Twice no one dies. Flower petals flee, but since it once hath been, no more that severing scene can harrow me. Birds faint in dread. I shall not lose old strength in the lone frost's black length, strength long since fled. Leaves freeze to dun, but friends cannot turn cold this season as of old for him with none. Tempests may scath, but love cannot make smart again this year his heart who no heart hath. Black is night's cope, but death will not appall one who, past doubtings all, waits in unhope.
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In my craft or sullen art, exercised in the still night, when only the moon rages, and the lovers lie abed with all their griefs in their arms. I labor by singing light, not for ambition or bread, or the strut and trade of charms on the ivory stages, but for the common wages of their most secret heart. Not for the proud man apart from the raging moon I write on these spindrift pages, nor for the towering dead with their nightingales and psalms, but for the lovers, their arms round the griefs of the ages, who pay no praise or wages, nor heed my craft or art.

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1: The applicant. First, are you our sort of person? Do you wear a glass eye, false teeth, or a crutch, a brace or a hook, rubber breasts or a rubber crotch, stitches to show something's missing? No, no. Then how can we give you a thing? Stop crying. Open your hand. Empty? Empty. Here is a hand to fill it and willing to bring teacups and roll away headaches and do whatever you tell it. Will you marry it? It is guaranteed to thumb shut your eyes at the end and dissolve of sorrow. We make new stock from the salt. I notice you are stark naked. How about this suit? Black and stiff, but not a bad fit. Will you marry it? It is waterproof, shatterproof, proof against fire and bombs through the roof. Believe me, they'll bury you in it. Now your head, excuse me, is empty. I have the ticket for that. Come here, sweetie, out of the closet. Well, what do you think of that? Naked as paper to start, but in 25 years she'll be silver, in 50, gold. A living doll everywhere you look. It can sew, it can cook, it can talk, talk, talk. It works. There is nothing wrong with it. You have a hole, it's a poultice. You have an eye, it's an image. My boy, it's your last resort. Will you marry it? Marry it. Marry it.

0: Lalage's coming, where is she now, oh? 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Yes, she is nearing, nearing, nearing, weather unfearing to come to me. Near is she now, oh, now and now, oh, milk the rich cow, oh, forward the tea, shake the down bed for her, linen sheet spread for her, drape round the head for her coming to me. 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Would a gilt chair were mine, slippers of air were mine, brushes for hair were mine of ivory. What will she think, oh, she who so comely, viewing how homely a sort are we? Nothing resplendent, no prompt attendant, not one dependent pertaining to me. Lalage's coming, where is she now, oh, fain I'd avow, oh, full honestly. Naught here's enough for her, all is too rough for her, even my love for her, poor in degree. She's nearer now, still nearer now, she tis, I vow, passing the lee. Rush down to meet her there, call out and greet her there, never a sweeter there, cross it to me. Lalage's come, aye, come is she now, oh, does heaven allow, oh, a meeting to be? Yes, she is here now, here now, here now, nothing to fear now, here's Lalage.
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Too many people. Too many people on the earth. Too few who hold the oak door open and who nod to the passing stranger as the passing God. Look from the stars and you will see whereto this hungry fungus man has spread his drab compactions and is spreading till the space made rich by nature for his ease and grace is petrified as fruit is by a scab. Packed on this dwindling planet, famished, men will push and fight like beasts. No grandeur then, no high designs, no epic dream, no play, no poised serenity in what they say, nor reasoned kindness in the things they do. This is not fancy, this is deathbed truth.

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1: East Coca. So here I am in the middle way, having had 20 years. 20 years largely wasted, the years of l'entre-deux-guerres, trying to learn to use words, and every attempt is a wholly new start and a different kind of failure, because one has only learnt to get the better of words for the thing one no longer has to say, or the way in which one is no longer disposed to say it. And so each venture is a new beginning, a raid on the inarticulate, with shabby equipment always deteriorating in the general mess of imprecision of feeling, undisciplined squads of emotion. And what there is to conquer by strength and submission has already been discovered once or twice or several times by men whom one cannot hope to emulate, but there is no competition. There is only the fight to recover what has been lost and found and lost again and again. And now, under conditions that seem unpropitious, but perhaps neither gain nor loss, for us there is only the trying. The rest is not our business. Home is where one starts from. As we grow older, the world becomes stranger, the pattern more complicated of dead and living, not the intense moment isolated with no before and after, but a lifetime burning in every moment, and not the lifetime of one man only, but of old stones that cannot be deciphered. There is a time for the evening under starlight, a time for the evening under lamplight, the evening with the photograph album. Love is most nearly itself when here and now cease to matter. Old men ought to be explorers. Here and there does not matter. We must be still and still moving into another intensity for a further union, a deeper communion through the dark cold and the empty desolation, the wave cry, the wind cry, the vast waters of the petrel and the porpoise. In my end is my beginning.

0: Pity this busy monster man unkind? Not. Progress is a comfortable disease. Your victim, death and life safely beyond, plays with the bigness of his littleness. Electrons deify one razor blade into a mountain range. Lenses extend unwish through curving where-when, till unwish returns on its unself. 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Pity poor flesh and trees, poor stars and stones, but never this fine specimen of hyper-magical ultra-omnipotence. We doctors know a hopeless case if, listen, there's a hell of a good universe next door. Let's go.
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While rain, with Eve in partnership, descended darkly, drip, drip, drip. Beyond the last lone lamp I passed, walking slowly, whispering sadly, two linked loiterers, one downcast. Some heavy thought constrained each face and blinded them to time and place. The pair seemed lovers, yet absorbed in mental scenes no longer orbed by love's young rays. Each countenance, as it slowly, as it sadly caught the lamplight's yellow glance, held in suspense a misery at things which had been or might be. When I retrod that watery way some hours beyond the droop of day, still I found pacing there the twain just as slowly, just as sadly, heedless of the night and rain. One could but wonder who they were and what wild woe detained them there. Though 30 years of blur and blot have slid since I beheld that spot and saw in curious converse there, moving slowly, moving sadly, that mysterious tragic pair, its olden look may linger on, all but the couple. They have gone. Whither? Who knows, indeed? And yet, to me, when nights are weird and wet, without those comrades there at tryst, creeping slowly, creeping sadly, that lone lane does not exist. There they seem brooding on their pain, and will, while such a lane remains.

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1: There are some heights in Wessex shaped as if by a kindly hand for thinking, dreaming, dying on. And at crises when I stand, say, on Ingpen Beacon eastward or on Will's Neck westwardly, I seem where I was before my birth and after death, maybe. In the lowlands I have no comrade, not even the lone man's friend, her who suffereth long and is kind, accepts what he is too weak to mend. Down there they are dubious and askance, there nobody thinks as I, but mine chains do not clank where one's next neighbor is the sky. In the towns I am tracked by phantoms, having weird detective ways, shadows of beings who fellowed with myself of earlier days. They hang about at places and they say harsh, heavy things, men with a wintry sneer and women with tart disparagings. Down there I seem to be false to myself, my simple self that was and is not now, and I see him watching, wondering what crass cause can have merged him into such a strange continuator as this, who yet has something in common with himself. My chrysalis. I cannot go to the great grey plain. There's a figure against the moon. Nobody sees it but I, and it makes my breast beat out of tune. I cannot go to the tall spire town, being barred by the forms now past for everybody but me, in whose long vision they stand there fast. There's a ghost at Yell'ham Bottom, chiding loud at the fall of the night. There's a ghost in Froomside Vale, thin-lipped and vague in a shroud of white. There is one in the railway train, whenever I do not want it near. I see its profile against the pane, saying what I would not hear. As for one rare fair woman, I am now but a thought of hers. I enter her mind, and another thought succeeds me that she prefers. Yet my love for her in its fullness she herself even did not know. Well, time cures hearts of tenderness, and now I can let her go. So I am found on Ingpen Beacon or on Will's Neck to the west, or else on homely Bulborough or little Pilsden Crest, where men have never cared to haunt, nor women have walked with me, and ghosts then keep their distance, and I know some liberty.

0: Spring strains. In a tissue-thin monotone of blue-gray buds crowded erect with desire against the sky, tense blue-gray twigs slenderly anchoring them down, drawing them in, two blue-gray birds chasing a third, struggle in circles, angles, swift convergings to a point that bursts instantly. Vibrant, bowing limbs pulled downward, sucking in the sky that bulges from behind, plastering itself against them in packed rifts, rock blue and dirty orange. But hold hard, rigid, jointed trees, the blinding and red-edged sun blur, creeping energy, concentrated counterforce, weld sky, buds, trees, rivets them in one puckering hold, sticks through, pulls the whole counterpulling mass upward to the right, locks even the opaque, not yet defined ground in a terrific drag that is loosening the very taproot. On a tissue-thin monotone of blue-gray buds, two blue-gray birds chasing a third, a full cry. Now they are flung outward and up, disappearing suddenly.
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Searching for a lost address, I find, among dead papers in a dusty drawer, a diary which has lain there quite 10 years, and soon forget what I am looking for, intrigued by cryptic entries in a hand resembling mine, but noticeably more vigorous than my present quavering scrawl. Appointments, kept or not, I don't remember, with people now grown narrow, fat or bald. A list of books that somehow I have never found the time to read, nor ever shall, remind me that my world is growing cold. And then I find a scribbled code and number. The urgent words, must not forget to call. But now, of course, I have no recollection of telephoning anyone at all. The questions whisper, did I dial that number? And if I did, what kind of voice replied? Questions that will never find an answer. Unless, the thought is serpentine, I tried to telephone again, as years ago I did, or meant to do. What would I find if now I lifted this mechanic slave black to my ear and spun the dial, so? Inhuman, impolite, the double burp erupts insulting hope. The long dark sleeve of silence stretches out. No stranger's voice slips in, suspicious, cold. No manic speech telling what I do not wish to know, nor throaty message creamed with sensual greed. Nothing of these. And when again I try, doodling foolish in a drafty need, relief is tearful when there's no reply.

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1: Grapes making. Noon sun beats down the leaf. The noon of summer burns along the vine and thins the leaf with burning air, till from the underleaf is fanned and down the woven vine the light. Still the pleached leaves drop layer on layer to wind the sun on either hand, and echoes of the light are bound and hushed to the blazing cheek of light, the hurry of the breathless noon. And from the thicket of the vine, the grape has pressed into its round. The grape has pressed into its round and swings aloof, chill green, clean one of light between the sky and ground. Those hid, soft flashing lamps, yet blind, which yield an apprehended sun, fresh triumph in a courteous kind, having more ways to be and years and easy countless treasuries, you whose all told is still no sum, like a rich heart well set in size, the careless autumn mornings come, the grapes drop glimmering to the shears, now shady sod at heel piles deep, an overarching shade, the vine across the fall of noon is flung, and here beneath the leaves is cast a light to color noonday sleep, while cool, bemused, the grape is swung beneath the eyelids of the vine, and deepening like a tender thought, green moves along the leaf, and bright the leaf above, and leaf has caught, and emerald pierces day, and last the faint leaf vanishes to light.

0: Gloire de Dijon. When she rises in the morning, I linger to watch her. 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In the window, full of sunlight, concentrates her golden shadow, fold on fold, until it glows as mellow as the glory roses.
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Country summer. Now the rich cherry, whose sleek wood and top with silver petals traced, like a strict box its gems encased, has spilt from out that cunning lid, all in an innocent green round, those melting rubies which it hid, with moss, ripe strawberry encrusted. So birds get half, and minds lapse merry to taste that deep red larkspite berry, and blackcap bloom is yellow dusted. The wren that thieved it in the eaves, a trailer of the rose could catch to her poor, droopy, sloven thatch, and side by side with the wren's brood, oh, lovely time of beggar's luck, opens the quaint and hairy bud, and full and golden is the yield of cows that never have to house, but all night nibble under boughs or cool their sides in the moist field. Into the rooms flow meadow airs, the warm farm baking smells blown round, inside and out, and sky and ground are much the same. The wishing star, Hesperus, kind and early born, is risen only finger far. All stars stand close in summer air, and tremble and look mild as amber. When wicks are lighted in the chamber, they are like stars which settled there. Now, straightening from the flowery hay, down the still light the mowers look, or turn, because their dreaming shook, and they waked half to other days when left alone in the yellow stubble, the rusty-coated mare would graze. Yet thick the lazy dreams are born. Another thought can come to mind, but like the shivering of the wind, morning and evening in the corn.

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0: stranger than the worst. 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A child's. Year upon year, under a hotter sky, men brutish with fear wrenched a child's heart throbbing out of its cage of bones, screening with boisterous chants the shrieks, the final moans. 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

I caught a tremendous fish and held him beside the boat half out of water with my hook fast in a corner of his mouth. He didn't fight. He hadn't fought at all. He hung a grunting weight, battered and venerable and homely. Here and there, his brown skin hung in strips like ancient wallpaper, and its pattern of darker brown was like wallpaper. Shapes like full-blown roses, stained and lost through age. He was speckled with barnacles, fine rosettes of lime, and infested with tiny white sea lice, and underneath two or three rags of green weed hung down. While his gills were breathing in the terrible oxygen, frightening gills, fresh and crisp with blood that can cut so badly, I thought of the coarse white flesh packed in like feathers, the big bones and the little bones, the dramatic reds and blacks of his shiny entrails, and the pink swim bladder like a big peony. I looked into his eyes, which were far larger than mine, but shallower and yellowed, the irises backed and packed with tarnished tinfoil seen through lenses of old scratched isinglass. They shifted a little, but not to return my stare. It was more like the tipping of an object toward the light. I admired his sullen face, the mechanism of his jaw, and then I saw that from his lower lip, if you could call it a lip, grim, wet, and weapon-like, hung five old pieces of fish line, or four, and a wire leader with the swivel still attached, with all their five big hooks grown firmly in his mouth. A green line, frayed at the end where he broke it, two heavier lines, and a fine black thread still crimped from the strain and snap when it broke and he got away. Like metals with their ribbons frayed and wavering, the five-haired beard of wisdom trailing from his aching jaw. I stared and stared, and victory filled up the little rented boat. From the pool of bilge, where oil had spread a rainbow around the rusted engine, to the baler rusted orange, the sun-cracked thwarts, the oarlocks on their strings, the gunwales, until everything was rainbow, rainbow, rainbow. And I let the fish go.

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1: In my craft or sullen art, exercised in the still night, when only the moon rages and the lovers lie abed with all their griefs in their arms, I labor by singing light, not for ambition or bread, or the strut and trade of charms on the ivory stages, but for the common wages of their most secret heart. Not for the proud man apart from the raging moon I write on these spindrift pages, nor for the towering dead with their nightingales and psalms, but for the lovers, their arms round the griefs of the ages, who pay no praise or wages, nor heed my craft or art.

0: Rain or hail, Sam done the best he kin till they digged his hole. Sam was a man, stout as a bridge, rugged as a bear, slick as a weasel, how be you, sun or snow. Gone into what? Like all them kings you read about, and on him sings a whippoorwill. Heart was big as the world ain't square, with room for the devil and his angels too, yes sir. 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Sam was a man, grinned his grin, done his chores, laid him down. Sleep well.
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I sat on the Dogana steps, for the gondolas cost too much that year. And there were not those girls. There was one face in the Bucentoro 20 yards off Howling Stretti. The lit crossbeams that year in the Morosini, and peacocks in Corey's house, or there may have been. Gods float in the azure air, bright gods in Tuscan back before dew was shed. Light in the first light before ever dew was fallen. Panisks and from oak trias and from apple melid. Through all the wood and the leaves are full of voices who whisper. And the clouds bow over the lake and there are gods upon them. And in the water the almond-white swimmers, the silvery water glazes the upturned nipple, as Poggio has remarked, green veins in the turquoise. Or grey steps lead up under the cedars. My Cid rode up to Burgos, up to the studded gate between two towers, beat with his lance butt, and the child came out, una niña de nueve años, to the little gallery over the gate between the towers, reading the writ voce tinula, that no man speak to, feed, help, proidias. On pain to have his heart out, set on a pike spike, and both his eyes torn out, and all his goods sequestered. And here, mio Cid, are the seals, the big seal, and the writing. And he came down from Bivar, mio Cid, with no hawks left there on their perches, and no clothes there in the presses, and left his trunk with Raquel and Vidas, the big box of sand with the pawnbrokers to get pay for his many, breaking his way to Valencia, Inez de Castro murdered, and a wall here stripped, here made to stand, drear waste, the pigment flakes from the stone, or plaster flakes, Mantegna painted the wall, silk tatters, nec spe, nec metu.

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1: Country summer. Now the rich cherry, whose sleek wood and top with silver petals traced, like a strict box its gems encased, has spilt from out that cunning lid, all in an innocent green round, those melting rubies which it hid, with moss ripe strawberry encrusted. So birds get half, and minds lapse merry to taste that deep red larkspite berry, and blackcap bloom is yellow dusted. The wren that thieved it in the eaves, a trailer of the rose, could catch to her poor, droopy, sloven thatch, and side by side with the wren's brood, oh, lovely time of beggar's luck, opens the quaint and hairy bud, and full and golden is the yield of cows that never have to house, but all night nibble under boughs, or cool their sides in the moist field. Into the rooms flow meadow airs, the warm farm baking smells blown round, inside and out, and sky and ground are much the same. The wishing star, Hesperus, kind and early born, is risen only finger far. All stars stand close in summer air, and tremble and look mild as amber. When wicks are lighted in the chamber, they are like stars which settled there. Now, straightening from the flowery hay, down the still light the mowers look, or turn, because their dreaming shook, and they waked half to other days when left alone in the yellow stubble, the rusty-coated mare would graze. Yet thick the lazy dreams are born. Another thought can come to mind, but like the shivering of the wind, morning and evening in the corn.

0: This poem is called Song Tournament New Style, and each verse tries to take off the character or characteristics of the different poets who are contributing their particular poem to this occasion. Rain, said the first, as it falls in Venice, is like the dropping of golden pennies into a sea as smooth and bright as a bowl of curdled malachite. Storm, sang the next, in the streets of Peking, is like the ghost of a yellow sea king, scooping the dust to find if he may discover what earth has hidden away. The rush of spring, smiled the third, in Florence, is wave upon wave of laughing torrents, a flood of birds, a water-voiced calling, a green rain rising instead of falling. The wind, cried the fourth, in the Bay of Naples, is a quarrel of leaves among the maples, a war of sunbeams idly fanned, a whisper softer than sand on sand. Then spoke the last, God's endless tears, too great for heaven, anoint the spheres, while every drop becomes a well in the fathomless, thirsting heart of hell. And thus five bards, who could boast of travel 50 miles from their native gravel, rose in the sunlight and offered their stanzas at the shrine of the poetry contest in Kansas.
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Sundown. This is the time, lean woods, shall spend a steeped up twilight, and the pale evening drink, and the perilous row the leaper to the west brink, trembling and bright to the caverned cloud descend. Now shall you see pent oak, gone gusty and frantic, stooped with dry weeping, ruinously unloosing the sparse disheveled leaf, or reared and tossing a dreary scarecrow bow in funeral antic. Then tatter you and rend, oak heart, to your profession mourning, not obscure the outcome, not crepuscular. On the deep floor, sable and gold match lustres and contend, and rags of shrouding will not muffle the slain. This is the immortal extinction, the priceless wound not to be staunched. The live gold leaks beyond and matters, sanctified, dipped in a gold stain.

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1: Woman, much missed how you call to me, saying that now you are not as you were. When you had changed from the one who was all to me, but as at first when our day was fair. Can it be you that I hear? Let me view you then, standing as when I drew near to the town, where you would wait for me, yes, as I knew you then, even to the original air-blue gown. Or is it only the breeze in its listlessness, travelling across the wet mead to me here, you being ever dissolved to wan wistlessness, heard no more again, far or near? Thus I, faltering forward, leaves around me falling, wind oozing thin through the thorn from norward, and the woman calling.

0: in the Haba, Can 9, Nun 8, Nun 10, Can 11. Kent Circle Song. At my aunt Vendler's village, a carbuncular, goiter, gambrel, and federal all frilled with lace and a gold brooch at their throat, a silvered handle in the door, and the walls all made of cake, into the oven with her. I swung out at 8 or 10, waking to the bedroom wall and the sweet smell of toilet soap in the house at Wellesley Hills, in the third floor bedroom of the J.W. from the Dana Law says, they don't know they spoil, and from the beginning. And as those words go down, they set free. He is non-referential in that moment, this John Winthrop had as a leader. Vedic senses he was a magistrate in the mixed rule. The people were the liberty, the ministry were the purity, Hebraic, and the civil, which Winthrop was authority. 1593, Arislaus's vision was published, Basel, to make sure that what was known was passed on to posterity, viz. That the planting shall be on the widest possible ground.
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The Two Worlds. There are two worlds. One is flat and filled with light and dust and common living and the trust of day following day. And here we say, "He died, hadn't you heard? It was so sad." And nothing can really touch us, good or bad. We go our way, riding upon the swell, and all is well. But the other world is round, arched like the roof of a dark cave, full of the sound of beating wings and water dripping. And to whisper here, "He died," is the streak of wings unseen on the cheek, the creeping, widening roundness that perfectly fits the hollows behind the ribs. The water drips, thin, emasculating, under knees and spine, with the long, low, curdling whine of the beast at the door. This is the world of the hours of 3 and 4, when life goes down barefoot on the rippled sand, down with the slackening tide to the furthest ebb, and only a strand, thin as a spider's web, holds us above the final broadening crack. The strand recoils to drag us back to the flat, pale sunshine. But if the little thread worn upon jagged rock edge be destroyed, then for the streeling plunge to the sick void, down through the splintered dark, down and down through the arching universe, the perfect sphere, the absolute ultimate roundness of the shape of fear.

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1: Cut. Cut. What a thrill. 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

0: Almost. 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

The Two Worlds. There are two worlds. One is flat and filled with light and dust and common living and the trust of day following day. And here we say, "He died, hadn't you heard? It was so sad." And nothing can really touch us, good or bad. We go our way, riding upon the swell, and all is well. But the other world is round, arched like the roof of a dark cave, full of the sound of beating wings and water dripping. And to whisper here, "He died," is the streak of wings unseen on the cheek, the creeping, widening roundness that perfectly fits the hollows behind the ribs. The water drips, thin, emasculating, under knees and spine, with the long, low, curdling whine of the beast at the door. This is the world of the hours of 3 and 4, when life goes down barefoot on the rippled sand, down with the slackening tide to the furthest ebb, and only a strand, thin as a spider's web, holds us above the final broadening crack. The strand recoils to drag us back to the flat, pale sunshine. But if the little thread worn upon jagged rock edge be destroyed, then for the streeling plunge to the sick void, down through the splintered dark, down and down through the arching universe, the perfect sphere, the absolute ultimate roundness of the shape of fear.

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1: The difference of a wild thing. It has its own life and will and is exposed. The cormorant and the spindle and black rock. Absoluteness.

0: The trade wind jingles the rings in the nets around the racks by the docks on Indian River. It is the same jingle of the water among the roots, under the banks of the palmettos. It is the same jingle of the red bird breasting the orange trees out of the cedars. Yet there is no spring in Florida, neither in Boscage, Perdu, nor on the nunnery beaches.
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five poems about Florida from Harmonium. Infanta Marina. Her terrace was the sand and the palms and the twilight. She made of the motions of her wrist the grandiose gestures of her thought. The rumpling of the plumes of this creature of the evening came to be sleights of sails over the sea. And thus she roamed in the roamings of her fan, partaking of the sea and of the evening as they flowed around and uttered their subsiding sound.

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1: The wise woman. His eyes grow hot. His words grow wild. He swears to break the mold and leave her. She smiled at him as at a child that's touched with fever. She smoothed his ruffled wings. She leans to comfort, pamper, and restore him. And when he sulks or scowls, she preens his feathers for him. He hungers after stale regrets, nourished by what she offers gaily. And all he thinks he never gets, she feeds him daily. He lusts for freedom, cries how long must he be bound by what controlled him. Yet he is glad the chains are strong and that they hold him. She knows he feels all this, but she is far too wise to let him know it. He needs to nurse the agony that suits a poet. He laughs to see her shape his life as she half coaxes, half commands him, and groans it's hard to have a wife who understands him.
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0: Italian morning. 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Full in the falling arc, we hear our heel give earth a lonely blow. We place the hour and name the year. High in a room long since designed for our late visit under night, we sleep. We wake to watch the lined wave take strange walls with counterfeit light. The big magnolia, like a hand, repeats our flesh. 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Mutable body and brief name confront against an early sky this marble herb and this stone flame.
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La Fontaine, Book 12, Fable 16, The Woods and the Woodman. A woodman chanced to split the axe haft with which he must hew in the woods in which the haft originally grew, and knew if he did as one should do, he would not harm those woods for the haft he must renew. In desperation, the man at length begged the kind trees to give of their strength and spare him a single shaft to provide

Haft, and he would fell trees in a place further on, permitting oaks and pines to flourish where they'd grown, since everyone admired their vast height and fair form. This was a service the woods did without alarm, followed by deep regret, since with his axe helved as before, the ingrate slashed to the core the very trees that had staunched his grief, felling trunks he could hardly span, although they groaned as their sap ran, martyred to benefit a thief. Ingrates are typical of our world everywhere. Downright turncoats against him who made them his care, I tire of laboring the point. Show me the kindly wood that has not known ingratitude and could not tell what I'm telling you. Irony, alas, for one to argue long and hard. Ingratitude and violence, too, are evils nothing can retard.

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1: The applicant. First, are you our sort of person? Do you wear a glass eye, false teeth, or a crutch, a brace or a hook, rubber breasts or a rubber crotch, stitches to show something's missing? No, no. Then how can we give you a thing? Stop crying. Open your hand. Empty? Empty. Here is a hand to fill it and willing to bring teacups and roll away headaches and do whatever you tell it. Will you marry it? It is guaranteed to thumb shut your eyes at the end and dissolve of sorrow. We make new stock from the salt. I notice you are stark naked. How about this suit? Black and stiff, but not a bad fit. Will you marry it? It is waterproof, shatterproof, proof against fire and bombs through the roof. Believe me, they'll bury you in it. Now your head, excuse me, is empty. I have the ticket for that. Come here, sweetie, out of the closet. Well, what do you think of that? Naked as paper to start, but in 25 years she'll be silver, in 50, gold. A living doll everywhere you look. It can sew, it can cook, it can talk, talk, talk. It works. There is nothing wrong with it. You have a hole, it's a poultice. You have an eye, it's an image. My boy, it's your last resort. Will you marry it? Marry it. Marry it.

0: Rain or hail, Sam done the best he kin till they digged his hole. Sam was a man, stout as a bridge, rugged as a bear, slick as a weasel, how be you, sun or snow. Gone into what? Like all them kings you read about, and on him sings a whippoorwill. Heart was big as the world ain't square, with room for the devil and his angels too, yes sir. 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Sleep well.
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Sweet cider is a great thing to me. Spinning down to Weymouth town by Ridgeway thirstily, and maid and mistress summoning who tend the hostelry, O cider is a great thing to me. The dance, it is a great thing to me, with candles lit and partners fit for night-long revelry, and going home when day-dawning peeps pale upon the lee. 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Love is, yea, a great thing to me. 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Let it befall that one will call, soul, I have need of thee. What then? Joy jaunts, impassioned flings, love and its ecstasy will always have been great things to me.

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1: Lullaby. Hush, lullay. Your treasures all encrust with rust. Your trinket pleasures fall to dust. Beneath the sapphire arch, upon the grassy floor, is nothing more to hold, and play is overold. 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

0: While rain, with Eve in partnership, descended darkly, drip, drip, drip. Beyond the last lone lamp I passed, walking slowly, whispering sadly, two linked loiterers, one downcast. Some heavy thought constrained each face and blinded them to time and place. The pair seemed lovers, yet absorbed in mental scenes no longer orbed by love's young rays. Each countenance, as it slowly, as it sadly caught the lamplight's yellow glance, held in suspense a misery at things which had been or might be. When I retrod that watery way some hours beyond the droop of day, still I found pacing there the twain just as slowly, just as sadly, heedless of the night and rain. One could but wonder who they were and what wild woe detained them there. Though 30 years of blur and blot have slid since I beheld that spot and saw in curious converse there, moving slowly, moving sadly, that mysterious tragic pair, its olden look may linger on, all but the couple. They have gone. Whither? Who knows, indeed? And yet, to me, when nights are weird and wet, without those comrades there at tryst, creeping slowly, creeping sadly, that lone lane does not exist. There they seem brooding on their pain, and will, while such a lane remains.
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I know not how it may be with others who sit amid relics of householdry that date from the days of their mothers' mothers. But well I know how it is with me continually. I see the hands of the generations that owned each shiny familiar thing in play on its knobs and indentations and with its ancient fashioning still dallying. Hands behind hands, growing paler and paler, as in a mirror a candle flame shows images of itself, each frailer as it recedes, though the eye may frame its shape the same. On the clock's dull dial, a foggy finger moving to set the minutes right, with tentative touches that lift and linger in the wont of a moth on a summer night, creeps to my sight. On this old vial, too, fingers are dancing, as whilom, just over the strings by the nut, the tip of a bow receding, advancing in airy quivers as if it would cut the plaintive gut. And I see a face by that box for tinder, glowing forth in fits from the dark, and fading again as the linton cinder kindles to red at the flinty spark, or goes out stark. Well, well, it is best to be up and doing. The world has no use for one today who eyes things thus, no aim pursuing. He should not continue in this stay, but sink away.

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1: What ceremony can we fit you into now? If you had come out of a warm and noisy room to this, there'd be an opposite for us to know you by. We could imagine you in lively mood, and then look at the other side, the mood drawn out of you, the breath defeated by the power of death. But we have never seen you stride ambitiously the world we know. You could not come, and yet you go. But there is nothing now to mar your clear refusal of our world. Not in our memories can we mould you or distort your character. Then all our consolation is that grief can be as pure as this. The bullet shot me, and I lay so calm beneath the sun, the trees shook out their shadows in the breeze, which carried half the sky away. I did not know if I was dead. A feeling close to sleep lay near. Yet through it I could see the clear river and grass, as if in bed I lay and watched the morning come, gentle behind the blowing stuff of curtains. But the pain was rough, not fitting to a sunlit room. And I am dying then, I thought. I felt them lift me up and take what seemed my body. Should I wake and stop the darkness in my throat and break the mist before my eyes? I felt the bullets leaps and swerves, and none is loved as he deserves, and death is a disguise.

pole star, where the wheel of light is turned, where the axle of the night is turned, is motionless, where holds and has held ancient sureness always, where of faring men the eyes at oar bench at the rising bow have seen torn shrouds between the wane and that star's changelessness not changing. There upon that intent star, trust of wandering men, of truth the most reminding witness, we fix our eyes also, way lost, the wanderers. We too turn now to that star. We too in whose trustless hearts all truth alters and the lights of earth are out now, turn to that star. Liberty of man and mind that once was mine's necessity and made the west blaze up has burned to bloody embers and the lamps out. Hope that was a noble flame has fanned to violence and feeds on cities and the flesh of men and chokes where unclean smoke defiles it. Even the small spark of pride that taught the tyrant once is dark, where gunfire rules the starving street and justice cheats the dead of honor. Liberty and pride and hope, every guide mark of the mind that led our blindness once has vanished. This star will not, love's star will not. Love that has beheld the face a man has with a man's eyes in it, bloody from the slugger's blows, or heard the cold child cry for hunger. Love that listens where the good, the virtuous, the men of faith proclaim the paradise on earth and murder, starve, and burn to make it. Love that cannot either sleep or keep rich music in the ear or lose itself, for the wild beat the anger in the blood makes raging. Love that hardens into hate,

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Here, too, I come to view a voiceless ghost. Whither, oh, whither will its whim now draw me? Up the cliff, down, till I'm lonely, lost, and the unseen waters' ejaculations awe me. Where you will next be, there's no knowing, facing round about me everywhere, with your nut-coloured hair and grey eyes and rose flush coming and going. Yes, I have re-entered your olden haunts at last. Through the years, through the dead scenes, I have tracked you. What have you now found to say of our past, scanned across the dark space wherein I have lacked you? Summers gave us sweets, but autumn wrought division. Things were not lastly as firstly well with us twain, you tell. But all's closed now, despite time's derision. I see what you are doing. You are leading me on to the spots we knew when we haunted here together, the waterfall above which the mist bow shone at the then fair hour, in the then fair weather, and the cave just under with a voice still so hollow that it seems to call out to me from 40 years ago, when you were all aglow and not the thin ghost that I now frailly follow. Ignorant of what there is flitting here to see, the waked birds preen and the seals flop lazily. Soon you will have, dear, to vanish from me, for the stars close their shutters and the dawn whitens hazily. Trust me, I mind not, though life allows the bringing me here. Nay, bring me here again. I'm just the same as when our days were a joy and our paths through flowers.

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1: The Alchemist. I burned my life that I might find a passion holy of the mind, thought divorced from eye and bone, ecstasy come to breath alone. I broke my life to seek relief from the flawed light of love and grief. With mounting beat, the utter fire charred existence and desire. It died low, ceased its sudden thresh. I had found unmysterious flesh, not the mind's avid substance, still passionate beyond the will.

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complaint. 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
1: I drown in the drumming plowland. I drag up heel after heel from the swallowing of the earth's mouth, from clay that clutches my each step to the ankle with the habit of the dogged grave. But the hawk, effortlessly at height, hangs his still eye. His wings hold all creation in a weightless quiet, steady as a hallucination in the streaming air. While banging wind kills these stubborn hedges, thumbs my eyes, throws my breath, tackles my heart, and rain hacks my head to the bone, the hawk hangs, the diamond point of will that pulls stars the sea-drowner's endurance. And I, bloodily grabbed, dazed, last moment counting, morsel in the earth's mouth, strain toward the master fulcrum of violence where the hawk hangs still, that maybe in his own time meets the weather coming the wrong way, suffers the air hurled upside down, fall from his eye, the ponderous shires crash on him, the horizon trap him, the round angelic eye smashed, mix his heart's blood with the mire of the land. I sit in the top of the wood, my eyes closed. Inaction. No falsifying dream between my hooked head and hooked feet, or in sleep rehearse perfect kills and eat. The convenience of the high trees, the air's buoyancy and the sun's ray are of advantage to me, and the earth's face upward for my inspection. My feet are locked upon the rough bark. It took the whole of creation to produce my foot, my each feather. Now I hold creation in my foot, or fly up and revolve it all slowly. I kill where I please because it is all mine. There is no sophistry in my body. My manners are tearing off heads, the allotment of death. For the one path of my flight is direct through the bones of the living. No arguments assert my right. The sun is behind me. Nothing has changed since I began. My eye has permitted no change. I am going to keep things like this.

0: 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The flower burnished like brass, clean like wax under the pollen. 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
1: This poem is called Song Tournament, New Style, and each verse tries to take off the character or characteristics of the different poets who are contributing their particular poem to this occasion. Rain, said the first, as it falls in Venice, is like the dropping of golden pennies into a sea as smooth and bright as a bowl of curdled malachite. Storm, sang the next, in the streets of Peking, is like the ghost of a yellow sea king, scooping the dust to find, if he may, discover what earth has hidden away. The rush of spring, smiled the third, in Florence, is wave upon wave of laughing torrents, a flood of birds, a water-voiced calling, a green rain rising instead of falling. The wind, cried the fourth, in the Bay of Naples, is a quarrel of leaves among the maples, a war of sunbeams idly fanned, a whisper softer than sand on sand. Then spoke the last, God's endless tears, too great for heaven, anoint the spheres, while every drop becomes a well in the fathomless, thirsting heart of hell. And thus five bards, who could boast of travel 50 miles from their native gravel, rose in the sunlight and offered their stanzas at the shrine of the poetry contest in Kansas.

0: the wise woman. His eyes grow hot, his words grow wild, he swears to break the mold and leave her. She smiled at him as at a child that's touched with fever. She smooths his ruffled wings, she leans to comfort, pamper, and restore him. 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He hungers after stale regrets, nourished by what she offers gaily. And all he thinks he never gets, she feeds him daily. He lusts for freedom, cries how long must he be bound by what controlled him. Yet he is glad the chains are strong and that they hold him. She knows he feels all this, but she is far too wise to let him know it. He needs to nurse the agony that suits a poet. He laughs to see her shape his life as she half coaxes, half commands him, and groans it's hard to have a wife who understands him.
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In my craft or sullen art, exercised in the still night, when only the moon rages, and the lovers lie abed with all their griefs in their arms. I labor by singing light, not for ambition or bread, or the strut and trade of charms on the ivory stages, but for the common wages of their most secret heart. Not for the proud man apart from the raging moon I write on these spindrift pages, nor for the towering dead with their nightingales and psalms, but for the lovers, their arms round the griefs of the ages, who pay no praise or wages, nor heed my craft or art.

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1: The pure products of America go crazy. Mountain folk from Kentucky or the ribbed north end of Jersey with its isolate lakes and valleys, its deaf mutes, thieves, old names, and promiscuity between devil-may-care men who have taken to railroading out of sheer lust of adventure, and young slatterns, bathed in filth from Monday to Saturday, to be tricked out that night with gauds from imaginations who have no peasant traditions to give them character, but flutter and flaunt sheer rags, succumbing without emotion save numb terror under some hedge of chokecherry or viburnum, which they cannot express, unless it be that marriage, perhaps, with a dash of Indian blood, will throw up a girl so desolate, so hemmed round with disease or murder, that she'll be rescued by an agent, reared by the state, and sent out at 15 to work in some hard-pressed house in the suburbs. Some doctor's family, some Elsie, voluptuous water expressing with broken brain the truth about us. Her great ungainly hips and flopping breasts addressed to cheap jewelry, and rich young men with fine eyes, as if the earth under our feet were an excrement of some sky, and we degraded prisoners, destined to hunger until we eat filth, while the imagination strains after deer, going by fields of goldenrod in the stifling heat of September. Somehow it seems to destroy us. It is only in isolate flecks that something is given off. No one to witness and adjust. No one to drive the car.

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When she rises in the morning, I linger to watch her.

0: concentrates her golden shadow fold on fold until it glows as mellow as the glory roses.
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Here, too, I come to view a voiceless ghost. Whither, oh, whither will its whim now draw me? Up the cliff, down, till I'm lonely, lost, and the unseen waters' ejaculations awe me. Where you will next be, there's no knowing, facing round about me everywhere, with your nut-colored hair and gray eyes and rose flush coming and going. Yes, I have re-entered your olden haunts at last. Through the years, through the dead scenes, I have tracked you. What have you now found to say of our past, scanned across the dark space wherein I have lacked you? Summers gave us sweets, but autumn wrought division. Things were not lastly as firstly well with us twain, you tell. But all's closed now, despite time's derision. I see what you are doing. You are leading me on to the spots we knew when we haunted here together, the waterfall above which the mist bow shone at the then fair hour, in the then fair weather, and the cave just under with a voice still so hollow that it seems to call out to me from 40 years ago, when you were all aglow and not the thin ghost that I now frailly follow. Ignorant of what there is flitting here to see, the waked birds preen and the seals flop lazily. Soon you will have, dear, to vanish from me, for the stars close their shutters and the dawn whitens hazily. Trust me, I mind not, though life lows the bringing me here. Nay, bring me here again. I am just the same as when our days were a joy and our paths through flowers.

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1: The sixth night, waking. That first green night of their dreaming, asleep beneath the tree, God said, "Let meanings move." 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

0: Italian morning. 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Full in the falling arc, we hear our heel give earth a lonely blow. We place the hour and name the year. High in a room long since designed for our late visit under night, we sleep. We wake to watch the lined wave take strange walls with counterfeit light. The big magnolia, like a hand, repeats our flesh. O bred to love, gathered to silence. 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The hour wags deliberate, and great arches bend in long perspective past our eye. Mutable body and brief name confront against an early sky, this marble herb and this stone flame.
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This poem is called Song Tournament New Style, and each verse tries to take off the character or characteristics of the different poets who are contributing their particular poem to this occasion. Rain, said the first, as it falls in Venice, is like the dropping of golden pennies into a sea as smooth and bright as a bowl of curdled malachite. Storm, sang the next, in the streets of Peking, is like the ghost of a yellow sea king, scooping the dust to find if he may discover what earth has hidden away. The rush of spring, smiled the third, in Florence, is wave upon wave of laughing torrents, a flood of birds, a water-voiced calling, a green rain rising instead of falling. The wind, cried the fourth, in the Bay of Naples, is a quarrel of leaves among the maples, a war of sunbeams idly fanned, a whisper softer than sand on sand. Then spoke the last, God's endless tears, too great for heaven, anoint the spheres, while every drop becomes a well in the fathomless, thirsting heart of hell. And thus five bards, who could boast of travel 50 miles from their native gravel, rose in the sunlight and offered their stanzas at the shrine of the poetry contest in Kansas.

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1: Country summer. Now the rich cherry, whose sleek wood and top with silver petals traced, like a strict box its gems encased, has spilt from out that cunning lid, all in an innocent green round, those melting rubies which it hid, with moss, ripe strawberry, encrusted. So birds get half, and minds lapse merry, to taste that deep red larkspite berry, and blackcap bloom is yellow dusted. The wren that thieved it in the eaves, a trailer of the rose could catch to her poor, droopy, sloven thatch, and side by side with the wren's brood, oh, lovely time of beggar's luck, opens the quaint and hairy bud, and full and golden is the yield of cows that never have to house, but all night nibble under boughs, or cool their sides in the moist field. Into the rooms flow meadow airs, the warm farm baking smells blown round, inside and out, and sky and ground are much the same. The wishing star, Hesperus, kind and early born, is risen only finger far. All stars stand close in summer air, and tremble and look mild as amber. When wicks are lighted in the chamber, they are like stars which settled there. Now, straightening from the flowery hay, down the still light the mowers look, or turn, because their dreaming shook, and they waked half to other days when left alone in the yellow stubble, the rusty-coated mare would graze. Yet thick the lazy dreams are born. Another thought can come to mind, but like the shivering of the wind, morning and evening in the corn.

0: Cut. 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What a thrill. My thumb instead of an onion. The top quite gone, except for a sort of a hinge of skin, a flap like a hat, dead white. Then that red plush. Little pilgrim, the Indians axed your scalp. Your turkey wattle carpet rolls straight from the heart. I step on it, clutching my bottle of pink fizz. Celebration, this is. Out of a gap, a million soldiers run, redcoats, every one. Whose side are they on? Oh, my homunculus, I am ill. I have taken a pill to kill the thin, papery feeling. Oh, saboteur, kamikaze man, the stain on your gauze Ku Klux Klan babushka darkens and tarnishes. And when the bald pulp of your heart confronts its small mill of silence, how you jump, trepid veteran, dirty girl, thumb stump.
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I have no time in a bored lifetime to love a body in its sour confines, because the love is a meeting place of impossible pictures on a disputed face. But people make metaphysics out of this and play among bodies with a such or thus. Their eyes picture a world, but they call what they cannot see heaven or hell. To be above the tearing fingers of the ruck, you need good teeth, a good income, good luck. This, then, is the lie. We write and perform great solemnities in the mind's frame. The lovely are loved, the victims rail, beds hold the sick, and the hale free wheel. Great events are remembered as history. Science understands us. We are free. Books tell us stories of friendship and love. Animals and plants help us stay alive. Talking until the last minimum of death, we praise God or opportunity or both. But we die in the first room we see, the bright locked world, the captivity. Who am I to speak up for the long dead? Three uncles I never knew say I'm right. Their tongues are speaking in my head. I'm related to their flesh by fright. Their world was made of nerves and mud. Reading about it now shocks me. Haig gets transfusions of their blood. Plum and apple feeds them for the plague. Those Harmsworth books have sepiaed their peasants' fields, sown with barbed wire. In 1919, crops of crosses appeared, seeded by bodies ripened in shell fire. One image haunts us who have read of death in Auschwitz in our time. It is just light. Shivering men, breathing rum, crouch beneath the sandbag parapet. Left to right, the line goes up and over the top. Serious in gas masks, bayonets fixed, slowly forward. The swearing shells have stopped. Somewhere ahead of them, death's stopwatch ticks.

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1: I caught a tremendous fish and held him beside the boat half out of water, with my hook fast in the corner of his mouth. He didn't fight. He hadn't fought at all. He hung a grunting weight, battered and venerable and homely. Here and there his brown skin hung in strips like ancient wallpaper, and its pattern of darker brown was like wallpaper. Shapes like full-blown roses, stained and lost through age. He was speckled with barnacles, fine rosettes of lime, and infested with tiny white sea lice, and underneath two or three rags of green weed hung down. While his gills were breathing in the terrible oxygen, frightening gills, fresh and crisp with blood that can cut so badly, I thought of the coarse white flesh packed in like feathers, the big bones and the little bones, the dramatic reds and blacks of his shiny entrails, and the pink swim bladder like a big peony. I looked into his eyes, which were far larger than mine, but shallower and yellowed, the irises backed and packed with tarnished tinfoil seen through lenses of old scratched isinglass. They shifted a little, but not to return my stare. It was more like the tipping of an object toward the light. I admired his sullen face, the mechanism of his jaw, and then I saw that from his lower lip, if you could call it a lip, grim, wet, and weapon-like, hung five old pieces of fish line, or four, and a wire leader with the swivel still attached, with all their five big hooks grown firmly in his mouth. A green line, frayed at the end where he broke it, two heavier lines, and a fine black thread still crimped from the strain and snap when it broke and he got away. Like medals with their ribbons frayed and wavering, the five-haired beard of wisdom trailing from his aching jaw. I stared and stared, and victory filled up the little rented boat. From the pool of bilge where oil had spread a rainbow around the rusted engine, to the baler rusted orange, the sun-cracked thwarts, the oarlocks on their strings, the gunnels, until everything was rainbow, rainbow, rainbow. And I let the fish go.

Sour.

0: La Fontaine, Book 12, Fable 16, The Woods and the Woodman. A woodman chanced to split the axe haft with which he must hew in the woods in which the haft originally grew, and knew if he did as one should do, he would not harm those woods for the haft he must renew. In desperation, a man at length begged the kind trees to give of their strength and spare him a single shaft to provide merely one more haft, and he would fell trees in a place further on, permitting oaks and pines to flourish where they'd grown, since everyone admired their vast height and fair form. This was a service the woods did without alarm, followed by deep regret, since with his axe helved as before, the ingrate slashed to the core the very trees that had staunched his grief, felling trunks he could hardly span, although they groaned as their sap ran, martyred to benefit a thief. Ingrates are typical of our world everywhere. Downright turncoats against him who made them his care, I tire of laboring the point. Show me the kindly wood that has not known ingratitude and could not tell what I'm telling you. Irony, alas, for one to argue long and hard. Ingratitude and violence, too, are evils nothing can retard.
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0: Man, you too, aren't you one of these rough followers of the criminal? All hanging here about to gather how he's going to bear examination in the hall? She flung disdainful glances on the shabby figure standing at the fire with others there, who warmed them by its flare. Nor indeed, my skipping maiden, I know nothing of the trial here, or criminal, if so he be. I chanced to come this way, and the fire shone out into the dawn, and morning airs are cold now. I, too, was drawn in part by charms I see before me play that I see not every day. Aha, then laughed the constables, who also stood to warm themselves, the while another maiden scrutinized his features hard, as the blaze threw into contrast every line and knot that wrinkled them, exclaiming, "Why, last night when he was brought in by the guard, you were with him in the yard."
1: Nay, you teasing wench, I say, you know you speak mistakenly. Cannot a tired pedestrian who has legged it long and far here on his way from northern parts, engrossed in humble marketings, come in and rest a while, although judicial doings are afoot by morning star? Oh, come, laughed the constables. Why, man, you speak the dialect he uses in his answers. You can hear him up the stairs. So own it, we shan't hurt ye. There he's speaking now. His syllables are those you sound yourself when you were talking unawares, as this pretty girl declares.
0: And you shudder when his chain clinks, she rejoined. Oh, yes, I noticed it, and you wince too when those cuffs they gave him echoed to us here. They'll soon be coming down, and you may then have to defend yourself, unless you hold your tongue or go away and keep you clear when he's let the judgment near.
1: No. I'll be damned in hell if I know anything about the man. No single thing about him more than everybody knows. Must not I even warm my hands, but I am charged with blasphemies?
0: His face convulses as the morning cock that moment crows, and he droops and turns and goes.

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1: Latest will. I, of the city and state of, do declare this to be my last will. I revoke all prior wills and codicils. Property, real or personal, or unreal or impersonal, of which I may die, seized or possessed, anything to the contrary notwithstanding. In respect of securities, security, singular, would be enough. After aforementioned charities paid to the then living issue of such grandchild, or, if not then living, to per stirpes, not per capita, if they in their absolute discretion. This ring that pressed my flesh, indenting it with pearly heaviness, to whom, what message will it bring? Also the special chain, my intricate gold, both links and clasp. I do bequeath my fallout shelter, 2 weeks' supply of biscuits, the flask and dregs that it contains, unto mine enemy, to whom I turn the other fist. As for my kneeling in the violet meadow, as for my breathing in the lilac row, as for my sunny brook, my snowy brook, my fire's glow, to one I love, here under and here above. First A I appoint, and B. If for any reason fail or cease, if fail in justice, if cease by inner law, I do despair. I do decree, which shall be included in my gross estate. Some interests are subject to foreign death taxes. Are some alien interests thus free? All the rest, residue and remainder, of every nature and kind, whatsoever and wheresoever, and always necessarily here above. But how shall I make an inheritance of love, as the case may be?

He enters and, mute on the edge of a chair, sits a thin-faced lady, a stranger there, a type of decayed gentility. And by some small signs he well can guess that she comes to him almost breakfastless. I have called, I hope I do not err, I am looking for a purchaser of some score volumes of the works of eminent divines I own, left by my father, though it irks my patience to offer them. And she smiles as if necessity were unknown. But the truth of it is that often whiles I've wished, as I am fond of art, to make my rooms a little smart, and these old books are so in the way. And lightly still she laughs to him, as if to sell were a mere gay whim, and that, to be frank, life were in

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neutral tones. We stood by a pond that winter day, and the sun was white as though chidden of God, and a few leaves lay on the starving sod. They'd fallen from an ash and were grey. Your eyes on me were as eyes that rove over tedious riddles of years ago, and some words played between us to and fro, on which lost the more by our love. The smile on your mouth was the deadest thing alive, enough to have strength to die, and a grin of bitterness swept thereby, like an ominous bird a-wing. Since then, keen lessons that love deceives and rings with wrong have shaped to me your face, and the god-cursed sun, and a tree, and a pond edged with greyish leaves.

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1: Sweeney among the nightingales. Ape-neck Sweeney spreads his knees, letting his arms hang down to laugh. The zebra stripes along his jaw, swelling to maculate giraffe. The circles of the stormy moon slide westward toward the river plate. Death and the raven drift above, and Sweeney guards the horned gate. Gloomy Orion and the dog are veiled, and hushed the shrunken seas. The person in the Spanish cape tries to sit on Sweeney's knees, slips and pulls the tablecloth, overturns a coffee cup. Reorganized upon the floor, she yawns and draws a stocking up. The silent man in mocha brown sprawls at the windowsill and gapes. The waiter brings in oranges, bananas, figs, and hothouse grapes. The silent vertebrate in brown contracts and concentrates, withdraws. Rachel, née Rabinovich, tears at the grapes with murderous paws. She and the lady in the cape are suspect, thought to be in league. Therefore, the man with heavy eyes declines the gambit, shows fatigue, leaves the room and reappears outside the window, leaning in. Branches of wisteria circumscribe a golden grin. The host, with someone indistinct, converses at the door apart. The nightingales are singing near the convent of the Sacred Heart, and sang within the bloody wood when Agamemnon cried aloud, and let their liquid siftings fall to stain the stiff, dishonored shroud.

0: It's a strange courage you give me, ancient star. Shine alone in the sunrise, toward which you lend no part.
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In your time, there have been those who spoke clearly for the moment of lightning. Were we all brave, but at different times? Even raped open and split, even anonymous, they spoke. They are not forgotten, but they are. In late summer, forgot, caught at cross purposes, interrupted in an hour of purity, their lives careening along in the fierce cities, through atrocious poverties and magnificence, the unforgotten, the early gone forgot. Late daytime, and nothing left to hide but an eye endowed with the charred, guilty, gouged by war, the raging splendor, despised like you, criminal in intent, sunburnt, in love, and splendid. This heart, naked and knocking, going in clouds, smoke, and a cry of light, in pain, the voice of pain, the shadow of your cry. And never forget, you are magnificent beyond all colors.

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1: La Fontaine, Book 12, Fable 16, The Woods and the Woodman. A woodman chanced to split the axe haft with which he must hew in the woods in which the haft originally grew, and knew if he did as one should do, he would not harm those woods for the haft he must renew. In desperation, a man at length begged the kind trees to give of their strength and spare him a single shaft to provide merely one more haft, and he would fell trees in a place further on, permitting oaks and pines to flourish where they'd grown, since everyone admired their vast height and fair form. This was a service the woods did without alarm, followed by deep regret, since with his axe helved as before, the ingrate slashed to the core the very trees that had staunched his grief, felling trunks he could hardly span, although they groaned as their sap ran, martyred to benefit a thief. Ingrates are typical of our world everywhere. Downright turncoats against him who made them his care, I tire of laboring the point. Show me the kindly wood that has not known ingratitude and could not tell what I'm telling you. Irony, alas, for one to argue long and hard. Ingratitude and violence, too, are evils nothing can retard.

0: Nomad exquisite. As the immense dew of Florida brings forth the big-finned palm and green vine angering for life, as the immense dew of Florida brings forth him and him from the beholder, beholding all these green sides and gold sides of green sides, and blessed mornings meet for the eye of the young alligator, and lightning colors, so in me come clinging forms, flames, and flakes of flames.
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Henceforth from the mind. Henceforth from the mind, for your whole joy must spring such joy as you may find in any earthly thing, and every time and place will take your thought for grace. Henceforth from the tongue, from shallow speech alone, comes joy you thought when young would wring you to the bone, would pierce you to the heart, and spoil its stop and start. Henceforward from the shell wherein you heard and wondered at oceans like a bell so far from ocean sundered, a smothered sound that sleeps long lost within lost deeps, will chime you change and ours, the shadow of increase, will sound you flowers born under troubled peace. Henceforth, henceforth, will echo sea and earth.

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1: Rain or hail, Sam done the best

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Gone into what? Like all them kings you read about, and on him sings a whippoorwill. Heart was big as the world ain't square, with room for the devil and his angels too, yes sir. 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Sleep well.

0: Song for a Lyre. The landscape where I lie, again from boughs sets free, summer. All night must fly in wind's obscurity, the thick green leaves that made heavy the August shade. Soon in the pictured night returns as in a dream left after sleep's delight, the shallow autumn stream. Softly awake, its sound poured on the chilly ground. Soon fly the leaves in throngs. O love, though once I lay far from its sound to weep, when night divides my sleep, when stars the autumn stream, stillness divide my dream, night to your voice belongs.
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two roads diverged in a yellow wood, and sorry I could not travel both and be one traveler. Long I stood and looked down one as far as I could to where it bent in the undergrowth, then took the other as just as fair, and having perhaps the better claim because it was grassy and wanted wear. Though as for that, the passing there had worn them really about the same, and both that morning equally lay in leaves no strip had trodden black. Oh, I kept the first for another day, yet knowing how way leads on to way, I doubted if I should ever come back. I shall be telling this with a sigh somewhere ages and ages hence. Two roads diverged in a wood, and I took the one less traveled by, and that has made all the difference.

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1: Spring is like a perhaps hand, which comes carefully out of nowhere, arranging a window into which people look. While people stare, arranging and changing, placing carefully there a strange thing and a known thing here, and changing everything carefully. Spring is like a perhaps hand in a window, carefully to and fro, moving new and old things, while people stare carefully, moving a perhaps fraction of flower here, placing an inch of air there, and without breaking anything.

0: The corn is called city trees. The trees along this city street, save for the traffic and the trains, would make a sound as thin and sweet as trees in country lanes. And people standing in their shade out of a shower undoubtedly would hear such music as is made upon a country tree. Oh, little leaves that are so dumb against the shrieking city air, I watch you when the wind has come. I know what sound is there.
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I sent my heart to the slaughterhouse, but it ended up at the meatworks, the place where scraps unfit for human consumption go, the knacker's yard. Knowing men in bloody overalls will peg me up to their podium with all their other gristle trophies stripped back to the pink blush of meat kept in line by the knife's edge. A Moulin Rouge of frenzy, spinning poses of panic in neat and naked rows. A sale de spectacle that enthralls, but not enough, destined for the freezer, awaiting permission to thaw. But then I changed my mind about the whole putain de cabaret and requested my heart be sent back first class, which it was, a little shaken and peg-grazed, but still intact, barely a bruise despite its pirouettes. I'll pick away the sores, but I worry that once I start, I won't be able to stop. Like how maggots given half a chance will chew their way through marrow until all that's left is a string of holes only the wind blows through.

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1: Sonic 38, completed interview. You see, since life is cruel enough at best, you see, considering how our love is cursed and housed so bleakly that the seagull's nest were better shelter, even a better nurse between the breaker and the stingy reeds, ragged and coarse, that hiss against the sand, the gull's brown chick, and hushed in all his needs, than our poor love, so harried through the land. You being too tender, even with all your scorn, to line his cradle with the world's reproof, and I, too devious, too surrendered, born too far from home to hunt him even a roof out of the rain. Oh, tortured voice, be still. 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

0: No lame excuses can gloss over barge tar clotted at the tide line, the wrecked pier. 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It's a niggard estate, inimical now. The great green rock we gave good use as ship and house is black with tarry muck and periwinkles, shrunk to common size. The cries of scavenging gulls sound thin in the traffic of planes from Logan Airport opposite. Gulls circle gray under shadow of a stealier flight. Loss cancels profit. Except you do this tawdry harbor service and ignore it, I go a liar, gilding what's eyesore. We must take loophole and blame time for the rock's dwarfed lump, for the drabbled scum, for a churlish welcome.
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The cold night. It is cold. The white moon is up among her scattered stars, like the bare thighs of the police sergeant's wife among her five children. No answer. Pale shadows lie upon the frosted grass. One answer. It is midnight. It is still, and it is cold. White thighs of the sky. A new answer out of the depths of my male belly. In April. In April I shall see again. In April. The round and perfect thighs of the police sergeant's wife, perfect still after many babies. Oh, yeah!

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1: Italian morning. Half circles come before we know. Full in the falling arc, we hear our heel give earth a lonely blow. We place the hour and name the year. High in a room long since designed for our late visit under night, we sleep. We wake to watch the lined wave take strange walls with counterfeit light. The big magnolia, like a hand, repeats our flesh. O bred to love, gathered to silence. In a land thus garnished, there is time enough to pace the rooms where painted swags of fruit and flower in pride depend, stayed as we are not. The hour wags deliberate, and great arches bend in long perspective past our eye. Mutable body and brief name confront against an early sky this marble herb and this stone flame.

0: Bell Tower. I have seen, desolate one, the voice has its tower, the voice also, builded at secret cost, its temple of precious tissue, not silent then forever, casting silence in your hour. There marble boys are lent from the light throat, thick locks that hang with dew, and eyes dew-lashed, dazzled with morning, angels of the wind, with ear a point for the enchanted note. And these, at length, shall tip the hanging bell, and first the sound must gather in deep bronze, till clearer than ice, purer than a bubble of gold, it beat in the sky and the air, and the ear's remorseless wail.
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irony. Why are the things that have no death the ones with neither sight nor breath? Eternity is thrust upon a bit of earth, a senseless stone, a grain of dust, a casual clod, receives the greatest gift of God. A pebble in the roadway lies. It never dies. The grass our fathers cut away is growing on their graves today. The tiniest brooks that scarcely flow eternally will come and go. There is no kind of death to kill the sands that lie so meek and still. But man is great and strong and wise, and so he dies.

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A flower would never rip out its roots and run. I know this only too well. I've been stalked by ice most winters, the sort that claims each crack as its own. Can't even speak for months, only creak and crawl at the cold earth. But when the dawn shakes out its dew, and finally I thaw, flicker back to life, when its water licks and leaks into light, I at least give it some thought. I pack up my petals and the last of my leaves, bend down to kiss the earth goodbye. I even bow, mistaking the rattle of rain for a round of applause awarded by the clouds like confetti. I swear there was a standing ovation of trees, straining their sinews just to commend my courage. Yet still, I share the silent fury of seeds, grappling with a ground that just won't give. I fire out a flower, a flare, a distress signal to the bees, saying, "Please, dig me out from this dirt." And though I hear the hum of their rescue mission shivering down my spine, they simply pollinate me with the promise that next time, when I'm sown back into the soil, next time, I will bolt straight out of my bulb.

0: At the aquarium, serene the silver fishes glide, stern-lipped and pale and wonder-eyed, as through the aged deeps of ocean they glide with wan and wavy motion. 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They flow like water to and fro. 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They watch with staring, cold surprise the level people in the air, the people peering, peering there, who wander also to and fro and know not why or where they go, yet have a wonder in their eyes, sometimes a pale and cold surprise.
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despisals. In the human cities, never again to despise the backside of the city, the ghetto, or build it again as we build the despised backsides of houses. Look at your own building. You are the city. Among our secrecies, not to despise our Jews, that is, ourselves, or our darkness, our blacks, or in our sexuality, wherever it takes us, and we now know we are productive, too reproductive for our present invention. Never to despise the homosexual who goes building another with touch. Not to despise any touch. Each like himself, like herself, each. You are this. In the body's ghetto, never to go despising the asshole, nor the useful shit that is our clean clue to what we need. Never to despise the clitoris in our least speech. Never to despise in myself what I have been taught to despise. Not to despise the other. Not to despise the it. To make this relation with the it. To know that I am it.

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1: Pole star, where the wheel of light is turned, where the axle of the night is turned, is motionless, where holds and has held ancient sureness always, where of faring men the eyes at oar bench at the rising bow have seen torn shrouds between the wane and that star's changelessness not changing. There upon that intent star, trust of wandering men, of truth the most reminding witness, we fix our eyes also, way lost, the wanderers. We too turn now to that star. We too in whose trustless hearts all truth alters and the lights of earth are out now, turn to that star. Liberty of man and mind that once was mind's necessity and made the West blaze up has burned to bloody embers and the lamps out. Hope that was a noble flame has fanned to violence and feeds on cities and the flesh of men and chokes where unclean smoke defiles it. Even the small spark of pride that taught the tyrant once is dark, where gunfire rules the starving street and justice cheats the dead of honor. Liberty and pride and hope, every guide mark of the mind that led our blindness once has vanished. This star will not, love's star will not. Love that has beheld the face a man has with a man's eyes in it, bloody from the slugger's blows, or heard the cold child cry for hunger. Love that listens where the good, the virtuous, the men of faith proclaim the paradise on earth and murder, starve, and burn to make it. Love that cannot either sleep or keep rich music in the ear or lose itself, for the wild beat the anger in the blood makes raging. Love that hardens into hate. Love like hatred and as bright. Love is that one waking light that leads now when all others darken.

0: That night your great guns, unawares, shook all our coffins as we lay, and broke the chancel window squares. We thought it was the judgment day, and sat upright, while drearysome arose the howl of wakened hounds. The mouse let fall the altar crumb, the worms drew back into the moles, the glebe cow drooled, till God called, "No, it's gunnery practice out at sea. Just as before you went below, the world is as it used to be. All nations striving strong to make red war yet redder, mad as hatters, they do no more for Christ's sake than you who are helpless in such matters. That this is not the judgment hour for some of them's a blessed thing, for if it were, they'd have to scar hell's floors for so much threatening. Aha, it will be warmer when I blow the trumpet, if indeed I ever do, for you are men and rest eternal sorely need." So down we lay again. "I wonder, will the world ever saner be," said one, "than when he sent us under in our indifferent century?" And many a skeleton shook his head. "Instead of preaching 40 years, my neighbor, Parson Thirdly, said, "I wish I'd stuck to pipes and beer." Again the guns disturbed the hour, roaring their readiness to avenge, as far inland as Sturton Tower and Camelot and starlit Stonehenge.
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Country summer. Now the rich cherry, whose sleek wood and top with silver petals traced, like a strict box its gems encased, has spilt from out that cunning lid, all in an innocent green round, those melting rubies which it hid, with moss, ripe strawberry encrusted. So birds get half, and minds lapse merry, to taste that deep red larkspite berry, and blackcap bloom is yellow dusted. The wren that thieved it in the eaves, a trailer of the rose could catch to her poor, droopy, sloven thatch, and side by side with the wren's brood, oh, lovely time of beggar's luck, opens the quaint and hairy bud, and full and golden is the yield of cows that never have to house, but all night nibble under boughs, or cool their sides in the moist field. Into the rooms flow meadow airs, the warm farm baking smells blown round, inside and out, and sky and ground are much the same. The wishing star, Hesperus, kind and early born, is risen only finger far. All stars stand close in summer air, and tremble and look mild as amber. When wicks are lighted in the chamber, they are like stars which settled there. Now, straightening from the flowery hay, down the still light the mowers look, or turn, because their dreaming shook, and they waked half to other days when left alone in the yellow stubble, the rusty-coated mare would graze. Yet thick the lazy dreams are born. Another thought can come to mind, but like the shivering of the wind, morning and evening in the corn.

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1: Ballad of Orange and Grape. After you finish your work, after you do your day, after you've read your reading, after you've written your say, you go down the street to the hot dog stand, one block down and across the way, on a blistering afternoon in East Harlem in the 20th century. Most of the windows are boarded up. The rats run out of a sack. Sticking out of the crummy garage, one shiny long Cadillac. At the glass door of the drug addiction center, a man who'd like to break your back. But here's a brown woman with a little girl dressed in rose and pink, too. Frankfurters sizzle on the steel where the hot dog man leans. Nothing else on the counter but the usual two machines, the grape one empty and the orange one empty. I face him in between. A black boy comes along, looks at the hot dogs, goes on walking. I watch the man as he stands and pours in the familiar shape, bright purple in the one marked orange, orange in the one marked grape, the grape drink in the machine marked orange, an orange drink in the grape. Just the one word, large and clear, unmistakable, on each machine. I ask him, how can we go on reading and make sense out of what we read? How can they write and believe what they're writing, the young ones across the street, while you go on pouring grape into orange and orange into the one marked grape? How are we going to believe what we read and we write and we hear and we say and we do? He looks at the two machines and he smiles and he shrugs and smiles and pours again. It could be violence and nonviolence. It could be white and black, women and men. It could be war and peace, or any binary system. Love and hate, enemy, friend, yes and no, be and not be, what we do and what we don't do. On a corner in East Harlem, garbage, reading, a deep smile, rape, forgetfulness, a hot street of murder, misery, withered hope. A man keeps pouring grape into orange, and orange into the one marked grape, pouring orange into grape and grape into orange forever.

0: irony. 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

shadow and answer. What color is the shadow of a tree on afternoon's cut hayfield? Green on yellow? Deep over shallow? What is the sound of quiet, bearing meadow, ghost branch, dapple? Let the world go on. Let summer come forever, even for one, for me or nobody, for wrens. Nobody intended to kill civilization, only to wound it. Nobody said, "Thou shalt not wound." It was already wounded. The floods were tears. The rains were always blood. In cave, Golgotha, and in Hiroshima, from claw and cross and pyre and crumb and love, anywhere, anytime, look. The wounds have not been stanched. Look, anywhere, anytime.

What color is the shadow of a tree? What wren sings summer on a sunlit bough? What blood moves in the veins? What blood is love?

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A flower would never rip out its roots and run. I know this only too well. I've been stalked by ice most winters, the sort that claims each crack as its own. Can't even speak for months, only creak and crawl at the cold earth. But when the dawn shakes out its dew, and finally I thaw, flicker back to life, when its water licks and leaks into light, I at least give it some thought. I pack up my petals and the last of my leaves, bend down to kiss the earth goodbye. I even bow, mistaking the rattle of rain for a round of applause awarded by the clouds like confetti. I swear there was a standing ovation of trees, straining their sinews just to commend my courage. Yet still, I share the silent fury of seeds, grappling with a ground that just won't give. I fire out a flower, a flare, a distress signal to the bees, saying, "Please, dig me out from this dirt." And though I hear the hum of their rescue mission shivering down my spine, they simply pollinate me with the promise that next time, when I'm sown back into the soil, next time, I will bolt straight out of my bulb.

0: Sundown. This is the time, lean woods, shall spend a steeped up twilight, and the pale evening drink, and the perilous row the leaper to the west brink, trembling and bright to the caverned cloud descend. Now shall you see pent oak, gone gusty and frantic, stooped with dry weeping, ruinously unloosing the sparse disheveled leaf, or reared and tossing a dreary scarecrow bow in funeral antic. Then tatter you and rend, oak heart, to your profession mourning, not obscure the outcome, not crepuscular, on the deep floor sable and gold match lusters and contend, and rags of shrouding will not muffle the slain. This is the immortal extinction, the priceless wound not to be staunched. The live gold leaks beyond and matters, sanctified, dipped in a gold stain.
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corn is called city trees. The trees along this city street, save for the traffic and the trains, would make a sound as thin and sweet as trees in country lanes. And people standing in their shade out of a shower undoubtedly would hear such music as is made upon a country tree. Oh, little leaves that are so dumb against the shrieking city air, I watch you when the wind has come. I know what sound is there.

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1: Ballad of Orange and Grape. After you finish your work, after you do your day, after you've read your reading, after you've written your say, you go down the street to the hot dog stand, one block down and across the way, on a blistering afternoon in East Harlem in the 20th century. Most of the windows are boarded up. The rats run out of a sack. Sticking out of the crummy garage, one shiny long Cadillac. At the glass door of the Drug Addiction Center, a man who would like to break your back. But here's a brown woman with a little girl dressed in rose and pink, too. Frankfurters sizzle on the steel where the hot dog man leans. Nothing else on the counter but the usual two machines, the grape one empty and the orange one empty. I face him in between. A black boy comes along, looks at the hot dogs, goes on walking. I watch the man as he stands and pours in the familiar shape, bright purple in the one marked orange, orange in the one marked grape, the grape drink in the machine marked orange, an orange drink in the grape. Just the one word, large and clear, unmistakable, on each machine. I ask him, how can we go on reading and make sense out of what we read? How can they write and believe what they're writing, the young ones across the street, while you go on pouring grape into orange and orange into the one marked grape? How are we going to believe what we read and we write and we hear and we say and we do? He looks at the two machines and he smiles and he shrugs and smiles and pours again. It could be violence and nonviolence. It could be white and black, women and men. It could be war and peace, or any binary system, love and hate, enemy, friend, yes and no, be and not be, what we do and what we don't do. On a corner in East Harlem, garbage, reading, a deep smile, rape, forgetfulness, a hot street of murder, misery, withered hope. A man keeps pouring grape into orange, and orange into the one marked grape, pouring orange into grape and grape into orange forever.

0: There are some heights in Wessex shaped as if by a kindly hand for thinking, dreaming, dying on. And at crises when I stand, say, on Ingpen Beacon eastward or on Will's Neck westwardly, I seem where I was before my birth and after death, maybe. In the lowlands I have no comrade, not even the lone man's friend, her who suffereth long and is kind, accepts what he is too weak to mend. Down there they are dubious and askance, there nobody thinks as I, but mine chains do not clank where one's next neighbor is the sky. In the towns I am tracked by phantoms, having weird detective ways, shadows of beings who fellowed with myself of earlier days. They hang about at places and they say harsh, heavy things, men with a wintry sneer and women with tart disparagings. Down there I seem to be false to myself, my simple self that was and is not now, and I see him watching, wondering what crass cause can have merged him into such a strange continuator as this, who yet has something in common with himself, my chrysalis. I cannot go to the great grey plain. There's a figure against the moon, nobody sees it but I, and it makes my breast beat out of tune. I cannot go to the tall spire town, being barred by the forms now past for everybody but me, in whose long vision they stand there fast. There's a ghost at Yell'ham Bottom, chiding loud at the fall of the night. There's a ghost in Froomside Vale, thin-lipped and vague in a shroud of white. There is one in the railway train, whenever I do not want it near. I see its profile against the pane, saying what I would not hear. As for one rare fair woman, I am now but a thought of hers. I enter her mind, and another thought succeeds me that she prefers. Yet my love for her in its fullness she herself even did not know. Well, time cures hearts of tenderness, and now I can let her go. So I am found on Ingpen Beacon or on Will's Neck to the west, or else on homely Bulborough, or little Pilsden Crest, where men have never cared to haunt, nor women have walked with me, and ghosts then keep their distance, and I know some liberty.
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One day I found a lost dog in the street. 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It must have been a little dog, for though I only stood 9 inches for each one of my 4 years, I picked it up and took it home. 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I have no recollection of the school where I was taught my terror of the dead.

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1: Henceforth from the mind. Henceforth from the mind, for your whole joy, must spring such joy as you may find in any earthly thing, and every time and place will take your thought for grace. Henceforth from the tongue, from shallow speech alone, comes joy you thought when young would wring you to the bone, would pierce you to the heart, and spoil its stop and start. Henceforward from the shell wherein you heard and wondered at oceans like a bell so far from ocean sundered, a smothered sound that sleeps long lost within lost deeps will chime you change and ours the shadow of increase, will sound you flowers born under troubled peace. Henceforth, henceforth, will echo sea and earth.

0: an old man's winter night. All out of doors look darkly in at him through the thin frost, almost in separate stars that gathers on the pane in empty rooms. What kept his eyes from giving back the gaze was the lamp tilted near them in his hand. What kept him from remembering the need that brought him to that creaking room was age. He stood with barrels around him, at a loss, and having scared the cellar under him in clumping there, he scared it once again in clumping off, and scared the outer night, which has its sounds familiar, like the roar of trees and crack of branches, common things, but nothing so like beating on a box. A light he was to no one but himself, where now he sat, concerned with he knew what. A quiet light, and then not even that. He consigned to the moon, such as she was, so late arising, to the broken moon as better than the sun in any case for such a charge. His snow upon the roof, his icicles along the wall to keep, and slept. The log that shifted with a jolt once in the stove disturbed him, and he shifted and eased his heavy breathing, but still slept. One aged man, one man, can't fill a house, a farm, a countryside, or if he can, it's thus he does it of a winter night.
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Rain or hail, Sam done the best he kin till they digged his hole. Sam was a man, stout as a bridge, rugged as a bear, slick on a weasel, how be you, sun or snow. Gone into what? Like all them kings you read about, and on him sings a whippoorwill. Heart was big as the world ain't square, with room for the devil and his angels too, yes sir. 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Sam was a man, grinned his grin, done his chores, laid him down. Sleep well.

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1: Neutral tones. We stood by a pond that winter day, and the sun was white as though chidden of God, and a few leaves lay on the starving sod. They'd fallen from an ash and were grey. Your eyes on me were as eyes that rove over tedious riddles of years ago, and some words played between us to and fro, on which lost the more by our love. The smile on your mouth was the deadest thing alive, enough to have strength to die, and a grin of bitterness swept thereby, like an ominous bird a-wing. 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

0: It's a strange courage you give me, ancient star. 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

0: the wise woman. His eyes grow hot, his words grow wild. 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She smiled at him as at a child that's touched with fever. She smooths his ruffled wings. She leans to comfort, pamper, and restore him. 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He hungers after stale regrets, nourished by what she offers gaily. And all he thinks he never gets, she feeds him daily. He lusts for freedom, cries how long must he be bound by what controlled him. Yet he is glad the chains are strong and that they hold him. She knows he feels all this, but she is far too wise to let him know it. He needs to nurse the agony that suits a poet. He laughs to see her shape his life as she half coaxes, half commands him, and groans it's hard to have a wife who understands him.
1: This ends Disc 2.

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1: Baroque comment. From loud sound and still chants, from mindless earth wet with a dead million leaves, from the forest, the empty desert, the tearing beasts, the kelp disordered beaches, coincident with the lie, anger, lust, oppression, and death in many forms. Ornamental structures, continents apart, separated by seas, fitted marble, swung bells, fruit in garlands as well as on the branch, the flower at last in bronze, stretched backward, or curled within. Stone in various shapes, beyond the pyramid, the contrived arch, and the buttress. The named constellations, crown and vesture, palm and laurel, chosen as noble and enduring. Speech proud in sound, death considered sacrifice. Mask, weapon, urn, the ordered strings, fountains, foreheads under weather bleached hair, the wreath, the oar, the tool, the prow, the turned eyes and the opened mouth of love.

0: Searching for a lost address, I find, among dead papers in a dusty drawer, a diary which has lain there quite 10 years, and soon forget what I am looking for, intrigued by cryptic entries in a hand resembling mine, but noticeably more vigorous than my present quavering scrawl. Appointments, kept or not, I don't remember, with people now grown narrow, fat, or bald. A list of books that somehow I have never found the time to read, nor ever shall, remind me that my world is growing cold. And then I find a scribbled code and number. The urgent words, must not forget to call. But now, of course, I have no recollection of telephoning anyone at all. The questions whisper, did I dial that number? And if I did, what kind of voice replied? Questions that will never find an answer. Unless, the thought is serpentine, I tried to telephone again, as years ago I did, or meant to do. What would I find if now I lifted this mechanic slave black to my ear and spun the dial, so? Inhuman, impolite, the double burp erupts insulting hope. The long dark sleeve of silence stretches out. No stranger's voice slips in, suspicious, cold. No manic speech telling what I do not wish to know, nor throaty message creamed with sensual greed. Nothing of these. And when again I try, doodling foolish in a drafty need, relief is tearful when there's no reply.
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While rain, with Eve in partnership, descended darkly, drip, drip, drip. Beyond the last lone lamp I passed, walking slowly, whispering sadly, two linked loiterers, one downcast. Some heavy thought constrained each face and blinded them to time and place. The pair seemed lovers, yet absorbed in mental scenes no longer orbed by love's young rays. Each countenance, as it slowly, as it sadly caught the lamplight's yellow glance, held in suspense a misery at things which had been or might be. When I retrod that watery way some hours beyond the droop of day, still I found pacing there the twain just as slowly, just as sadly, heedless of the night and rain. One could but wonder who they were and what wild woe detained them there. Though 30 years of blur and blot have slid since I beheld that spot and saw in curious converse there, moving slowly, moving sadly, that mysterious tragic pair, its olden look may linger on, all but the couple. They have gone. Whither? Who knows, indeed? And yet, to me, when nights are weird and wet, without those comrades there at tryst, creeping slowly, creeping sadly, that lone lane does not exist. There they seem brooding on their pain, and will, while such a lane

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1: Grapes making. Noon sun beats down the leaf. The noon of summer burns along the vine and thins the leaf with burning air, till from the underleaf is fanned and down the woven vine the light. Still the pleached leaves drop layer on layer to wind the sun on either hand, and echoes of the light are bound and hushed to the blazing cheek of light, the hurry of the breathless noon. And from the thicket of the vine, the grape has pressed into its round. The grape has pressed into its round and swings aloof, chill green, clean one of light between the sky and ground. Those hid, soft flashing lamps, yet blind, which yield an apprehended sun, fresh triumph in a courteous kind, having more ways to be and years and easy countless treasuries, you whose all told is still no sum, like a rich heart well set in size, the careless autumn mornings come, the grapes drop glimmering to the shears, now shady sod at heel piles deep, an overarching shade, the vine across the fall of noon is flung, and here beneath the leaves is cast a light to color noonday sleep, while cool, bemused, the grape is swung beneath the eyelids of the vine, and deepening like a tender thought, green moves along the leaf, and bright the leaf above, and leaf has caught, and emerald pierces day, and last the faint leaf vanishes to light.

0: Spring strains. In a tissue-thin monotone of blue-gray buds crowded erect with desire against the sky, tense blue-gray twigs slenderly anchoring them down, drawing them in, two blue-gray birds chasing a third, struggle in circles, angles, swift convergings to a point that bursts instantly. Vibrant, bowing limbs pulled downward, sucking in the sky that bulges from behind, plastering itself against them in packed rifts, rock blue and dirty orange. But hold hard, rigid, jointed trees, the blinding and red-edged sun blur, creeping energy, concentrated counterforce, weld sky, buds, trees, rivets them in one puckering hold, sticks through, pulls the whole counterpulling mass upward to the right, locks even the opaque, not yet defined ground in a terrific drag that is loosening the very taproot. On a tissue-thin monotone of blue-gray buds, two blue-gray birds, chasing a third, a full cry. Now they are flung outward and up, disappearing suddenly.
1: 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You can listen with most cell phones and

And this is called the Spanish lie. This will be answered. The tears were not answered, but this will be answered. The tears of Madrid, of Barcelona, Valencia, the tears were not answered. The blood of Guernica, Badajoz, Almería, the blood was not answered. The tears are dry on the faces. The blood is dry on the sand. The tears were not answered. The blood was not answered. This will be answered. Because the men of Guernica do not speak. Because the children of Almería are silent. Because the women of Badajoz are dumb, they have no voices, no voices. Their throats are stopped with the sand of that place. They do not speak. They will never speak. And the children of Almería, they are still. They do not move. They will never move, those children. Their bodies are broken. Their bones are broken. Their mouths are. Because they are dumb, because they are speechless, do not believe. Do not believe the answer will not come. Do not believe because the blood has not been answered, the lie will not be answered. Do not believe because the tears have not been answered, the lie will not be answered. Do not believe it. This will be answered. This will be answered with time. There is time. The dead have time in those cities, in Badajoz, in Guernica, Almería. They can wait. They have much time. There is time. They can wait there.

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1: Five poems about Florida from Harmonium. Infanta Marina. Her terrace was the sand and the palms and the twilight. She made of the motions of her wrist the grandiose gestures of her thought. The rumpling of the plumes of this creature of the evening came to be sleights of sails over the sea. And thus she roamed in the roamings of her fan, partaking of the sea and of the evening as they flowed around and uttered their subsiding sound.